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1: This is basic civil defense information from the Department of Defense, Office of Civil Defense, Washington. If the United States should be attacked with nuclear weapons, it's almost certain that our networks of warning stations would detect incoming bombers or missiles in time for you to reach shelter or at least take cover. You may receive warning of an attack by radio, television, or through the outdoor warning system in your community. It's important that you learn to recognize the attack warning signal and not confuse it with any other. In most places, the standard attack warning signal is a 3 to 5 minute wavering sound or a series of short blasts on whistles, horns, or other devices. Either of these signals means that an actual enemy attack has been detected, and you should take protective action immediately. Find out from your local civil defense office the attack warning system that will be used in your community.
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5: Pitney. 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
5: 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With Red Bull. I think there's somebody knocking at the door. Hold on a minute there. Come in.
9: Some people call me the space cowboy.
5: I was about, 38 degrees out.
10: It's getting dark off early, isn't it?
5: It's dark. Here.
11: But now it's time for the NFR DJs to say goodbye.
12: Though we gotta say goodbye.
5: Okay, now we'll say hello to somebody else.
13: I wonder if this thing's really working or what. I wonder if I'm really recording or what. Can I hear myself? I guess I can hear myself. Well, okay, let's see if I can talk for any length of time. Before my thing cuts me off, I don't know, maybe it only has a few seconds to go. Seems to be going on 10 seconds now. Well, 10, 9, 8, 7, 6, 5, 4, 3, 2, 1. And it looks like it's still going. So maybe this thing has some merit after all. Well, okay. It's May 19th. 1989. Sounds like this was going to work.
14: Nobody thinks about the real winner of the participation trophy. It's the guys that own the trophy shop. Right? Think of how hard it was to own a trophy shop before they had participation trophies. I imagine there were brothers. One of them was stressed out all the time. The other one's just drunk all the time. And the stressed out brother's like, man, things aren't going good. We're selling like 4 trophies a year. And then the drunk brother just like, well, just give everybody a trophy for showing up. And now those guys own yachts.
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0: Wednesday, July 2nd at DeVos Hall. 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
5: Magic 105.7 meteorologist Shane Hollett has really given us a super forecast. Sunny today with a high of 50. Overnight, fair and mild, down to 35 degrees. Tomorrow is going to be a beautiful fair day with a high of 52. We may have some scattered showers. It is currently 30 degrees at the Rock and Roll Hall of Fame.
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3: We got Lisa on the phone. Hi, Lisa.
4: Hello.
3: Where are you calling from?
4: Staten Island, New York.
3: What's your last name?
4: Wang, W-A-N-G.
3: Where do you go to school?
4: Tottenville High School.
3: Okay. All important question. You really want to see you too,
4: yes,
3: I take
4: it. Yes, I do.
3: Okay. We'd love to give you these tickets. Here's the question. What is the name of Bruce Springsteen and Patti Skiafa's baby?
4: Evan James.
3: Yes. You're a winner.
4: All right.
3: You're going. Who are you taking?
4: I don't know yet. It's a problem.
3: Do you have a problem with
4: who I'm going to take?
3: Who you're going to take?
4: Yeah.
3: Who are your options? Maybe we can help you out.
4: Well, I have a couple of good friends, and I have a boyfriend.
3: You have a boyfriend?
4: Yeah.
3: Well, you probably want to take him, huh?
4: Yeah, probably.
3: So you probably wind up taking him.
4: Probably.
3: Okay. All right. Well, thanks, Lisa.
4: Where do I pick up the tickets?
3: We're not going to tell you that.
4: Oh, okay.
5: Well, the weather, definitely no jewel. Cloudy, a chance of some showers tonight. Low down around 40. Mostly cloudy, chance of rain tomorrow. High 50, partly cloudy tomorrow night. Low 38. Weekend looks real good, though. All the way through Monday, supposed to be sunshine. Temperatures in the 60s.

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9: But we can't. We just lost all of our traveler's checks.
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10: Wait a second. They were American Excess Traveler's Checks, were they not?
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10: Did you say, WAMCO Traveler's Checks?
9: Yes, that's right.
10: Oh, Pierre. 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
12: WAMCO traveler's checks. Don't leave home. The time was 8 a.m., Saturday, September 1st, 1962. McClendon-owned WGES changed its face to that of WYNR, from specialty programming to rock. This air check is the fourth hour of that new format, and the wild child Dick Kemp is at the wheel.
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2: Welcome to the Classic Countdown. I'm Dick Barkley. Let's head back to the spring of 1966. The records were a bit shorter on average, and if my math is correct, it looks like we have time for a dynamite top 30 plus three or four bonus extras. This is going to be a great countdown, so buckle up your memory belts. Let's get started with the Yardbirds.

0: The legendary Yardbirds from the spring of 1966. The Vietnam War was costing 100 U.S. casualties every week and $33 million a day in American taxpayer funding. In a private report to President Johnson, Defense Secretary Robert McNamara described the Vietnam conflict as an escalating military stalemate.
1: I believe that we can continue the great society while we fight in Vietnam.
0: The Dave Clark 5 and Wilson Pickett are coming up, and now the Shades of Blue from the spring of 66 in the Sunday Night Countdown.

0: The Dave Clark Fives, Try Too Hard, from the spring of 1966. Some of the top movie hits of the day were Harper with Paul Newman, Debbie Reynolds as the singing nun, The Chase with Marlon Brando and Jane Fonda, an all-star comedy cast in The Russians Are Coming, and The Silencers with Dean Martin as secret agent Matt Helm.
1: Matt Helm's on an assignment at Cape Kennedy.
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0: The Birds will kick off the official Top 30 in just a moment. And now here's the Wicked Will.

the Byrds in a song that was years ahead of its time musically, 8 miles high from the spring of 1966, when gossip columnists were having a field day speculating about the nature of the romantic relationship between actor George Hamilton and President Johnson's daughter Linda Byrd. While Peter and Gordon had the number 29 record in the countdown,

The Isley Brothers with This Whole Heart of Mine. We are reconstructing the spring of 1966 when Jan Barry of Jan and Dean was critically injured in a Los Angeles car crash. And the Beatles performed at the New Musical Express Poll Winners Show. It was the last time the group played a live concert in England. Meanwhile, the Walker Brothers had a fantastic record in the number 27 countdown spot. The sun ain't gonna shine anymore.

bringing back the Walker Brothers from the spring of 1966. Glad to have you along, counting them down this evening. I'm Dick Bartley. Now, back to the spring of 1966 for the number 26 record in our top 30 countdown. This is Sweet Talkin' Guy from the Chiffons.

The Chiffons from the spring of 1966, led by the Red Guards, Chairman Mao's cultural revolution was sweeping across mainland China. The primary targets of this movement were bureaucrats, intellectuals, teachers, and anyone considered to be too bourgeois. Stay close for Gary Lewis and the Turtles coming up in the top 30. And now here's Lou Christie with the number 25 record in this classic countdown.

Gary Lewis and the Playboys. You're going to miss her from the spring of 1966 when John Lennon made his infamous remark that the Beatles were more popular than Jesus Christ, a comment that later touched off an international controversy. While the good time group The Turtles had the number 23 record in our top 30, You Baby Nobody But You

The Temptations Motown classic Get Ready from the spring of 1966 when the Celtics won their eighth consecutive NBA championship. Montreal defeated Chicago to capture the Stanley Cup. The former Milwaukee Braves opened their first baseball season in Atlanta. While back on the radio, the Bobby Fuller Four had the number 21 countdown classic.

Rewinding the Bobby Fuller Four from the spring of 1966, Cactus Flower, The Odd Couple, Sweet Charity, and Man of La Mancha were the top tickets on Broadway, and Nancy Sinatra was following up her number one million-seller Boots with How Does That Grab You, Darlin', in the number 20 spot

The Shadows of Night, GLORIA, as we take you back to the spring of 1966, when the last episode of Perry Mason aired on CBS television. NBC broadcast the first made-for-TV movie, Fame is the Name of the Game, starring Tony Franciosa and Jill St. John. And The Lovin' Spoonful had the number 18 record in our top 30 classic

The Lovin' Spoonful. Excellent to be with you this evening. I'm Dick Bartley. Welcome back to the spring of 1966 for our number 17 countdown record, Listen People by Herman's Hermits.

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1: Hey there, groovy people. The 1970s wasn't just about wild fashion and disco beats. It had its own language, too. If you were living back then, you probably had a whole list of slang that felt as natural as saying hello. From funky to far out, these phrases captured the unique vibe of the decade. So let's take a journey back and explore 1970s slang words that faded with time. If something was truly awesome, it was far out. If someone had the skinny on something, they had all the juicy details. When it was time to hit the dance floor, everyone said it was time to boogie. Your crib wasn't just a baby's bed, it was where you lived. If someone was acting like a fool or talking nonsense, they were a jive turkey. A stone fox was someone who was just undeniably attractive. More than just a dance move, get down meant to let loose and have fun. If you liked something or agreed with someone, you'd say, "I dig it." It was the perfect phrase for showing appreciation, interest, or just saying, "I get you." Funky was all about style and uniqueness. Whether it was music, a look, or a person, if they had that quirky, cool edge, they were funky. Used to express approval, cool beans was a way to say awesome in the most chill manner possible. If you wanted to say you totally agreed with something, you'd say right on. It showed approval, excitement, and encouragement all in one phrase. Something that was out of sight was beyond awesome. It was just mind-blowingly cool. If you wanted to make a quick exit, you'd burn rubber, like peeling out in your car and leaving skid marks. If something was disappointing, you'd say what a bummer. The phrase was an empathetic way to say that's too bad or that sucks. When something shocked or overwhelmed you, you'd freak out. This was the all-purpose term for anything surprising, exciting, or just plain intense. And there you have it, classic 70s slang words that deserve a comeback.
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1: White Tower.
0: That's good stuff, girls. You gotta try it. Wash and comb is the name. It's one beautiful way to get beautiful hair. Okay, greasers, let's get on the original Rockin' Robin from 1958, Bobby Day.
1: WFIL. Music.
0: 5:28 with Dan Donovan. Still, somewhere in that mythical Watergate safe are the keys to a 73 Volkswagen. You guessed the right combination, and the car is yours. We'll let you testify in our gigantic Watergate caper in a couple of minutes. Right now at 5:28, may I present to you a group known as Skylark.
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0: Those are the Eagles, and along with the Raspberries, Billy Preston, Slade, and other stars, they'll be appearing on stage at the Spectrum Saturday, May 26th, part of our WFIL Spectacular Helping Hand Concert Weekend. 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
1: Hey, Jack, there's a late flash just in. What is it, Doc? Senator Irvin's eyebrows have just run away with Mark Spitz's mustache.
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1: Which goes to prove what I've always said, popularity breeds content. Don't say hello. We'll pay off the next time we call in silver dollars. It's true. Keep answering your telephone with a phrase that pays. Never let you go. Going to dedicate that this morning to our president. I love the way people are saying that Nixon's in trouble. It's like the passengers feeling sorry for a blind bus driver. KFRC, America's most imitated radio station, rocks on with up to 54 minutes of all hits per hour. Dr. Donald D. Rose at exactly 8:30. KFRC, where Harry Chase counts down the official San Francisco Top 10, beginning at 4 this afternoon. And I'll have another copy to give away.
4: It's your thing. 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
1: KFRC, it's your thing. The Isley Brothers, Dr. Donald D. Rose this morning. I was going to follow that with show and tell, but the program department nixed that. I called in my secretary yesterday and told her because of the fuel shortage, we had to find new ways of keeping warm. And can you guess what she said? No? You guessed.
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2: Somewhere in New Jersey, there's this guy named Dave who has this giant 60s record collection and this pirate radio station in his attic with a transmitter he built from the Allied catalog. 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

on the Redbird record label. Yes, two Redbird 45s in a row. Tune called Like I Love You. And this particular group who put this record out, that was actually the B-side of a 45, the A-side being a tune called Love Is All a Game. And they actually put out a CD on the Fuel CD record label, the Fuel label. It was called Anthology Volume 1. And I don't know why they left off the B-side of the record, because I like that B-side so very much. A very good tune. That's why we made it a Sure Shot record. Once again, a tune called Like I Love You. And of course, I haven't told you yet the name of the group. Do you know who did that record? Because they had a hit with this record as well. Yes, if you said the Fifth Estate, you know your record.

0: Well, she's not really dead. She's remarried, but not dead. We don't wish dead on her, no. The Fifth Estate, Ding Dong, the Witch is Dead. If you have a special Relics of Roadies challenge, you can contact me via email, dave@davetherave.com. 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
1: Hi, Dave the Ray. This is Kevin Buxton from Fond du Lac again, Fond du Lac, Wisconsin. And I want to hear, just outside my window, just outside of my window, by the New Arrivals on South Bay Records. And Bob Bittman's Forgotten 45 has a lot of good songs, but I like your variety much better. So keep that variety coming, and we'll listen to you always. Bye-bye.
0: Of course, I've got all those hard-to-find 45s, like this one by the New Arrivals.

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0: 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Well, Dave the Rave wants everybody to hop on board. We're heading out to Detroit, Michigan. Catch these guys at Detroit Emeralds.

Detroit Emeralds on the Rick Tick record label. I'll keep on coming back. Yes, I want to do some window shopping out there in Detroit. I'll be back. I'll visit Hicksville the next time.

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2: 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And we'll begin up to another half hour of continuous music again before this hour's up. Michael Jackson, Human Nature with Lance Balance. It's 12:20, and that's our suntan turnover time, so please turn so you don't burn, and we'll give you another reminder in about 30 minutes.
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Well, a whole bunch of wicked going on right there with that set of music. Wrapping up with Lucinda Williams, a cut from her album Down Where the Spirit Meets the Bone, Something Wicked This Way Comes. Keith Richards before that, solo effort with Wicked As It Seems. And we began with Chris Isaak and Wicked Games. I'm Bart Shore. Thank you for listening to the ZCOM Radio Hour. 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I'll catch you next week right here on the ZCOM Radio Hour.

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2: 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It's up to 74 degrees outside. 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
4: That's Procol Harum, ladies and gentlemen. 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With a whiter shade of pale. It's 10:50 now in the Diamond Mine on a Friday night in Los Angeles. 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
8: 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I keep trying. 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This is Tyrannosaurus Rex from the album Slider. Telegram Sam, my main man.
9: Wednesday weather.
8: We're going this one again. Cross-eyed weather fairy. And a super mean, Edie Keene weather machine. Patent pending. Today's going to be partly cloudy till Friday. We got a slight chance of some afternoon or evening thunder showers. Oh, it ain't raining in a while. About 12 hours. Low tonight going to be around 68. High tomorrow going to be in the 90s. Right now at the Pony Farm, according to my electric temp, electrical type thermometer, I have 76 degrees, 941. Now spread the raspberries. You don't know my thermometer, though. They're on my earphones. Going to go all the way.
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8: Sammy who? What is she doing? What's she doing here? I'm better than her anyway. It's gallery.
13: A lot of our terms don't mean anything. I don't want to sound like a broken record. You know what that means, right? People under 30 never owned a record player. They don't know what that means. They don't know what that means. They don't know what that means. You still don't. You ever watch them on their smartphones? Can't put them down. Somebody calls, somebody texts, they need a tweet. Jeez, focus. You ever take a smartphone away from a 20-something? They don't know what to do. They look like they got hit with a shovel. It's like, I should have learned how to talk to people. The text never ends either. It's nonstop. Did you know in Seattle, I'm not making this up, there's a public service campaign going on. It's on the buses, in the newspapers, on the radio stations, telling young people, you cannot text 911. You have to call and use your voice. I wish I was making that up, because apparently they've had trouble with it. OMG, someone's in the house. I am not R-O-F-L-M-A-O. These initials for everything you either take. It's all initials, end of a funny sentence, LOL. You know, we used to put initials at the end of a funny sentence. We used to write H-A-H-A. It's pronounced ha-ha, and it stood for ha-ha. Which is a much better way to say ha-ha than lol. You're not the first ones to use the initials, FYI.
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Hey, welcome in. It is Let the Good Times Roll. 2 hours of rock and roll and pop and soul from the 50s, 60s, 70s, and 80s for your Saturday night on CPL Radio. That's what we usually do. But tonight is a special night. It's our year-end countdown. Every year for our last show of the year, we go back 50 years and count down the top 30 songs from that year. Tonight, it's the top 30 songs from 1971. A great year for music, as you will hear. My name is Mark Nielsen. I'll be playing the part of Casey Kasem. It's 1971 for the next 2 hours on Let

to watch the children play. You know, tomorrow is their future. But for me, just another day. They all gather around me. They seem to know my name. We laugh, tell a few jokes, but it still doesn't ease my pain. I know I can't hide from a memory, though day after day I've tried. I keep saying she'll be back, but today

I was reading that of all the artists that got airplay in the 70s, it was the Osmonds and Barbra Streisand that saw the biggest decline in their music. And so what gets played on oldie stations and classic hit stations today that are reliving the hits of the 70s? So the Osmonds, yeah, very successful in the 70s, but you don't hear them too much on the oldie stations today, except for One Bad Apple occasionally. But we heard Yo-Yo, a song written by Joe South, originally recorded by Billy Joe Royal in 1966. He didn't get anywhere with it. The Osmonds, though, they took the song to number 3 and the number 29 for the year. That song, a big hit with 11-year-old Mark, me. I had that 45. Before that, starting us off this week were the Shy Lights from Chicago. Their first chart success, Old Girl, would follow in 72, but in 71, it was Have You Seen Her, with the spoken word interludes throughout. Some radio stations would take out the spoken word parts because the song ran long. The version we heard was the album version in a little over 5 minutes, and most top 40 radio stations back then liked their pop songs no longer than 3, maybe 4 minutes. But as the poor guy relates, he's lost his girl and she's not coming back. Written by the lead singer, Eugene Record, Have You Seen Her? The Shy Lights at number 30 for 1971. This was the year of Jesus Christ Superstar, which might have had something to do with this song's success. Not from the rock opera, but it is about the guy whose birthday we celebrated last week. Here's the Canadian band Ocean.

I never noticed it before, but the beginning of that record, She's a Lady, sounds a little bit like the start of Yo-Yo. Let's listen. That's the Osmonds, Yo-Yo. A little bit. I always liked that one from Tom Jones, his biggest hit. Tom had his own variety show on TV back in the early 70s. It was called This Is Tom Jones, ran on ABC TV from 1969 to 1971. They actually filmed the show in Britain and exported it to the States. But we heard She's a Lady, written by Paul Anka. Tom Jones, at number 27 on our countdown. Ocean, the band, from Canada. Before that, with Put Your Hand in the Hand, that was at number 28. We're counting down the top 30 from 1971 on Let the Good Times Roll. Take Me Home, Country Roads. John Denver, it's number 26.

A young Michael Jackson on lead vocals there with Big Brothers Jermaine and Jackie helping out. The Jackson 5, Mama's Pearl. That one only peaked at number 2. And that ended a streak of 4 consecutive number 1 songs for the Jackson 5. Started with I Want You Back in 1970. ABC, The Love You Save, and I'll Be There all followed at number 1. Mama's Pearl, number 2. The original title was Guess Who's Making Whoopee with Your Girlfriend? That according to a Jackson biographer, but the producer of the record had the lyrics changed to preserve Michael's youthful, innocent image. Mama's Pearl came in at number 25 for the year for the Jackson 5. Well, Benny King had a hit with the song in the 60s. Aretha Franklin took it to even greater heights in 71. Here's Spanish Harlem.

I can still remember listening to that record on my parents' stereo. It was the first time that they bought an album that I was interested in. First time that the music they listened to intersected with what I was listening to on Top 40 Radio. The Carpenters, Rainy Days and Mondays, Always Get Me Down, number 23 song for the year. I think the name of that album was the Tan album, T-A-N, because that was the color of the cover. And yeah, side one, track one, Rainy Days and Mondays. Before that, Spanish Harlem, number 24, Aretha Franklin. We're playing the top 30 songs of 1971. Why? Well, because every year at this time on this program, we go back 50 years and play the top 30 songs according to Billboard magazine. Gives us a chance to take a deep dive into a particular year. Last year we did 1970. And in the first year we were on the air, we did 1969. So here we are in 71. Let's take a look at what was going on in 1971. It was the first year that it was illegal to advertise cigarettes on TV and radio. The voting age was lowered from 21 to 18. Amtrak and Southwest Airlines began service in 1971. Charles Manson, along with three of his female followers, were convicted of murder in the Tate-LaBianca murders. The Pittsburgh Pirates, they won the World Series. I remember that. Baltimore Colts, Super Bowl champs. And the hometown Milwaukee Bucks were NBA champions in 1971. In 1971, the cost of a McDonald's Quarter Pounder was 53 cents. Tuition at Harvard was $2,600. Wow. And ice skates, $12 a pair. A movie ticket, $1.50. A Ford Mustang Grande was $3,395. And the average price of a TV, $188. Those are all amazing in comparison to today's prices, but it has been 50 years after all, which I don't really want to keep thinking about because it does seem like it was just yesterday. I mean, I can remember when a Quarter Pounder or a Big Mac was only 50 cents, and now they're like $5, and they've gotten smaller than what they were back when I was a kid. It is Let the Good Times Roll on CPL Radio. My name is Mark Nielsen, doing the complaining and the reminiscing. We're counting down the top 30 songs from 1971 for our year-end countdown this year. And guess what? We're going to keep on going. We're not going to stop for commercials like we usually do. It's a new year, so a new time clock for the show, meaning you'll only hear commercials at the end of the hour, and that's the way it's going to be from now on. How cool is that? So, as they say, on with the countdown. And believe it or not, according to Billboard magazine, it's two in a row from the Carpenters, from that album I was just talking about that my parents had. Side two, track one of that album, was this one written by Leon Russell and Delaney and Bonnie. It's Superstar at number 22 for the year. And it's true what they said in the movie Tommy Boy. This guilty pleasure is a great sing-along in the car.

from New Orleans. That is Gene Knight, Mr. Big Stuff on the Stax record label. Peaked at number two for Gene Knight. She'd never make it back to the top 40 after that. For the year, Mr. Big Stuff comes in at number 21. Jackson 5 are back. Number 20, There's Never Can Say Goodbye.

and saw police brutality and violence at an anti-war protest. Obi said, "What's happening here? Why are they sending our children so far away from their families overseas? And then why are we attacking our own children here in the streets in America?" The song was worked up for the Four Tops. They turned it down as too political for them. But Marvin Gaye took the song and made it his own. As Obi Benson says, "We measured him for the suit and he tailored the hell out of it." What's going on? Marvin Gaye, number 19 for the year.

Inspired by an idea by Obie Benson, a member of the Four Tops, when they were touring in Berkeley, California.

0: Paul and Linda McCartney. You can hear Linda singing harmonies and back up there with Paul. Paul had stitched together some unfinished song fragments that he had lying around for that song, much the same way he did on side two of Abbey Road. Uncle Albert, Admiral Halsey, number 17 for the year. Before that, it was The Honeycomb from Detroit on the Hot Wax label, started by songwriters Holland Dozier Holland after they left Motown. One Ads was number 18 for the year. Both songs that we just heard peaked at number one during the year. From here on out, it's all number one songs. We've got 16 songs left to go. We're counting down the top 30 songs from 1971, 50 years ago. Yikes. My name is Mark Nielsen. We're going to take a break here because we've been going for 56 minutes without a break. So indulge us, if you will, for these 4 minutes of commercials, and then we'll return with another 56 minutes commercial-free as we work our way through the top 16 of 1971. It is Let the Good Times Roll on CPL Radio. Back in 4 minutes.
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0: 11:57 from Chum. Wrapping up time for Chuck McCoy. 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

0: Dawn broke in 1970. The group's lead singer and driving force, Tony Orlando, recalled their first number one hit.
1: We all thought it was a unique novelty record, and of course it was talking about the life of a couple in love in a tenement building somewhere in New York City, and we really didn't quite know whether the record would have appeal, and thank the good Lord, it ended up selling 6 million records worldwide. And something interesting at the end of the record was that we literally did use the ceiling in the recording studio and the pipes in the recording studio the last time that the drum goes dum, bump, bump, and the whole ceiling begins to crash, and then some radio stations it distorts. It's not your radio stations, it's the ceiling itself.

Knock Three Times. Dawn became the nation's second biggest seller of single records in 1970. They did it without a single concert tour or live appearance. Later, they changed all that and hosted their own television show, the number one records of 1972. Bye.

The Raspberries and Go All the Way from the summer of 1972. Later, lead singer Eric Carmen was to have a solo career, beginning with his hit All By Myself. One of the big surprises of 1975 was a brief return of a sensitive singer-songwriter from New York City. 8 years before, she'd had a hit with Society's Child. In 1975, she was back with a new song of high school heartbreak. This time, though, she won a Grammy Award for the best pop vocal performance by a female, Janis Ian.

Janice Ian and At 17. Next, more from 1975 when the history of rock and roll continues. We continue now with the history of rock and roll, 1975.

0: Van McCoy was a record producer in 1975. He heard about a fast-rising Latin dance called the hustle and quickly wrote and recorded a song about it and wound up winning a Grammy Award for the Best Pop Instrumental Performance of the Year. 1975 also marked a turning point for a British group called 10cc. Eric Stewart remembered the recording session for their first American million seller.
1: We laid a backing track down with an electric piano with a repeat echo on it, a rhythm guitar, and just a bass drum. And Lowell came up with the idea of, instead of using other instruments on it, sort of guitars or strings or anything like that, we should substitute these instruments with massed vocals. And we spent about 3 days building up about, oh, I should say about 256 voices for the whole backing track of the song. And it suddenly seemed to have a magic all of its own.

I'm Not in Love from 10cc, a group that had formerly recorded under the name of Hot Legs, and before that, The Mindbenders. The history of rock and roll now presents a collage of the number one records of 1975.

0: In 1975, a Texas singer who called himself the Cosmic Cowboy had his first gold record. Michael Murphy talked about his music.
1: I really think that music is magic. I think it's the closest thing that we have to real magic left in our lives. And the purpose of my band is to try to do a little magic trick every time we perform. She

0: Carly Simon.
1: Well, it used to be that I would write when I was terribly frustrated by something, usually in the romantic area. Then I could pick up a guitar or sit down at the piano and it would flow from me because it was a kind of a comforting thing.
0: Carly Simon was born into comfort, the daughter of wealthy New York book publisher Richard Simon of Simon & Schuster. For years, she was ignored by folk music fans who said she was too rich to have actually suffered heartbreak. In 1971, though, Carly broke through with songs that reflected her philosophy.
1: Life is all about something different every day. I think life has definitely changed. It's being able to accept what's going to be around and what is around now, and trying as much as possible to live in the moment rather than to reflect too much on the past or think about the future.

0: Charlie Simon's biggest hit came in 1972, a mysterious song about a secret boyfriend. Her producer, Richard Perry, recalled.
1: The first time she played it for me, I got a good feeling from it.
0: On backup vocal, Rolling Stone Mick Jagger.
1: She had just recently become friendly with him, and he was coming down to visit. And when he was there, Carly just asked him if he would try to sing background on this, and so he said, let's hear it. And it just happened instantly,

0: Carly Simon and You're So Vain from the LP No Secrets. Again, producer Richard Perry.
1: This was one of Carly and my favorite songs on this album, and one that we'll always remember. She was referring essentially to Warren Beatty, but it was a combination of men in her life.
0: Another important man in Carly Simon's life was James Taylor, whom she married in November 1972. James had also been born rich and had suffered heartbreak, the loss of a girlfriend, and split up of his group, The Flying Machine. Composer Stephen Stills.
2: The suite is something that happened to me, and it goes through changes just like I went through changes. You know, and it's all about the same woman. It's all about what I went through being in love with someone.
0: Crosby, Stills, and Nash were considered spokesmen for their time in 1969, the clearest example of political folk rock at the turn of the decade. Neil Young explained how he came to join the group in the fall of 1969.
3: You see, their first album was a very successful album. Stephen played organ, guitar, and bass on it. You know, and anybody knows that Stephen can't play organ, guitar, and bass on stage all at once and sing too. So they had to get somebody else as an instrumentalist, you know. And it just so happened that I was the only one that they could get at the time.

0: Woodstock from Crosby, Stills, Nash & Young in the spring of 1970. It was a theme of the giant Woodstock Music and Art Fair attended by over 300,000 people the summer before. In an interview conducted about that time, Graham Nash expressed the starry-eyed optimism of the group.
1: Well, you see, the thing is that we radiate so much love from within all of us, man, that people can't help being affected. You know what I mean? So that when we get out in front of millions of people, man, live on stage, count them, I think we're going to do a lot of good, and that's all we're really trying to do, because in that way, we can save the world, man.
0: They never did manage to save the world, but they did express the feelings of the Woodstock Nation. Stephen Stills reflected on the after effects of that era.
2: Our whole clan was kind of different from everybody around us, and there was always a certain kind of alienation to the people around us. And they're all old things that no amount of analyzing and psychotherapy and all of that stuff can wash away some of those scars. And you have to do it yourself, you know. And we're trying harder.
0: Crosby, Stills, Nash & Young released two number one albums before breaking up in 1970. 7 years later, the three original members reformed and earned their first ever top 10 single with Just a Song Before I Go. Next, another gentle quartet who picked their name from the side of a truck. Record World magazine voted them the best new group of 1970. Their first release, first number one, and first million seller is coming up when the history of rock and roll continues. The history of rock and roll continues now with a gentle sound of the 70s.

0: Creator and founder of Bread recalls driving home to Oklahoma while Make It With You was a hit.
1: I was hearing it on the radio all the way across the country, and that was a real thrill. One of the most exciting few days of my life was hearing that record break on the air. It was the first time I'd ever heard anything I'd sung played on the air. Well, when I got to Tulsa, you know, my mother was a pretty typical mother. You know, she's proud of her son and all that. So she called the newspaper, the Society column, and said, "Hey, my son is in town. I want to tell you all this so you can print a little thing in the paper." So a couple days later in Sunday's paper, here's this article, and right after all the church news and all this stuff, it says, "Mrs. Gates is entertaining her son back from California who has a current hit single record called Naked With You." That's the misprint of all time.
0: While Naked With You was not the title of Bread's first million seller, Make It With You was. It began a long string of gold records for one of rock's most sensitive groups. In 1971, Bread released what many feel is their finest recording.

0: Bread and If, composed by David Gates.
1: The night that I wrote If, when I finished it, I almost thought some little invisible person had taken over my body for a while and helped me with that. Because as I wrote it and finished it, I really thought, you know, that that's probably the best thing I'd written.
0: David Gates wrote nearly all of Bread's music, following guidelines given to him by Bobby Darin.
1: He pointed out, you know, if you lay out all your lyrics in front of you, and if you can take your pencil and cross out a line, and it doesn't destroy the meaning of the song, then maybe that line is not strong enough. Maybe it doesn't contribute, and maybe you should replace it.
0: Here's a collage of the golden hits of Bread.

0: Bread was not the only soft rock group to emerge in the early 70s. There was also a brother and sister act from Downey, California. Sister Karen recalled the story of their first top 40 hit.
1: The lead sheet to the tune was laying in Herb Alpert's office for, good grief, 7 years. And because Herbie was thinking about doing it, but he couldn't quite bring himself to sing about moon dust, you know. So he sat down and played it for us. And it was, wow, what are you doing? You know, he's just sitting on a hit record. And he said, well, I'd like to see what you guys would do with it. And within a couple of days, Richard decided to record it, and that's the way we found it.

0: The Carpenters and Close to You from 1970, the year they won two Grammy Awards for Best New Group and Best Vocal Duo. Record executive Jerry Moss.
1: I remember calling Burt Bacharach and Hal David on the phone and playing it for him over the phone because I liked it so much. That single went on to sell more than 2 million copies in the United States alone. And the album did more than 4 million copies in the United States alone. The Carpenters were firmly established as one of the most important pop groups of all time.
0: Here's a collage of a few of the many gold records of the Carpenters.

0: basically, the Carpenters realized success through their own talent. They made the records. They sung the records. That sound is just terrific. That girl can sing, and he can play, and he can arrange and orchestrate, and they're both real important.
1: The Carpenters' music has been called easy listening. More importantly, it's been called successful, as they've sold more than 25 million records. Coming up, more mellow sounds of the 70s when the history of rock and roll continues. 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
4: 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Temperature 82 and sunny. 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
0: What? 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

0: week. Former pick into the week on WABC. At 13 minutes past 3, it's 82 degrees right now. This is a goodie on the headquarters for the Liverpool Sound. Love me do.
1: Love, love me do.
0: 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Is a quarter past 3 in your Ingram.
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0: Great day, isn't it? Sunny, warm, nice, beautiful. Temperatures in the 80s and 70s at the shore. Tonight, fair in the 60s in the city, in the 50s in the suburbs. Ring a ding a cha cha cha. Variable cloudiness, warm and more humid tomorrow with a high in the 80s. And the outlook for Sunday, fair, seasonable temperatures and less humid. Looks like a great weekend. Right now, 82 WABC. Oh, thank you very large. I said thank you very large. That was very nice. Now, Mary Wells, that Mary already. Oh, tell no more. Ring Wells' bell, please. Thank you. It's 23 minutes past 3 o'clock on All American Radio.
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0: 82 degrees and gorgeous American. In New York Town. 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
1: Ready to rock it.
0: Called A Little Old Lady from Pasadena. Isn't that what it is?
1: It's a little old lady from Pasadena.
2: That's what I said, didn't I?
0: Sing it, Jan and Dean.
1: The little old lady from Pasadena.
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1: Somewhere in New Jersey, there's this guy named Dave who has this giant 60s record collection and this pirate radio station in his attic with a transmitter he built from the Allied catalog. His mom doesn't know the clothesline is his antenna, but it sounds better with mom's clothes on. Dave plays all the great songs that radio stations fire DJs for spinning. Those songs now have a home. Dave's broadcast is now being intercepted and beamed back to you via satellite.
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to that record. Oh, yeah, I did. Well, what a cool record that is. I had to have it. That's what I wanted, I'm sure. It even comes on green vinyl. It's a really cool 45. Comes on green vinyl. Swear to God. It's on the RGM record label. It's by Roscoe and his Little Green Men. And then in parentheses, it says the Green-Haired Cyclones. And I'm pretty certain that when they used to perform live, I think they had on like green wigs. I'm pretty certain I remember seeing a picture like that. Roscoe and his Little Green Men, a Day of the Rave Short Shot 45, and a tune called Money. Well, money might help buy records, but one thing money

45. And some of you are probably scratching your head saying, well, you did say Best of the Beatles, but I don't remember that Beatles song. Well, the actual artist that is credited on this Happening 45 from 1966, it says Best of the Beatles. Oh, and in parentheses, it's Peter Best. Peter Best, who at one time was the original drummer for the Beatles. Of course, after getting 45 from 1966, it says Best of the Beatles. Oh, and in parentheses, it's Peter Best. Peter Best, who at one time was the original

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original version of a song which later became a hit by the American Breed. Bendy Shape Me, the group called The Models, came out on the MGM record label July of 1967. The Models, Bendy Shape Me, didn't get much chart action. In fact, it never hit the Billboard Top 100. It was a pick hit on 1230 AM WJOB in Hammond, Indiana. It was their pick to click on July 25th, 1967, by request for Steve Zimmerman, Milwaukee, Wisconsin. Once again, The Models and Bend Me, Shape Me. It is now time for the Mystery Oldie Record. Dave the Rave, your record geek here on the Relics and Rarity Show. Every week I play a 45. You got to tell it. Figure out who did the record. You get one guess only, and we play just for fun. You get your name on the radio. You get to be announced as a Mystery Oldie winner. Dial me up at 609-948-4487. 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Once again, 609-948-4487, or you can email me. The subject of the email's got to say Mystery Oldie. And that email address, dave@davetherave.com. Listen carefully and tell me who is singing this next record. And good luck to everyone as we play the Mystery Oldie game.

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4: DKLW weather.
5: Cloudy through tonight, a chance of afternoon showers and a high 81. It'll be a low overnight of 57, cloudy, a little warmer tomorrow. It's 63 in Cleveland, 57 in Toledo, currently 63 at CKLW.
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0: Really, we bought a select comfort bed. 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Yes. You're on my hair, you haven't shaved, your breath smells, stop touching me. Ah. Don't get me wrong, we still try to get romantic. We just save it for special holidays now. Turns out Tammy's favorite is leap year. Yeah. I didn't even know that was a holiday. I really didn't. I'll dim the lights and put on some Sade, and Tammy says, wow, has it been 4 years already? All right, I'll get the good flannel and the hunting socks on tonight. So.
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0: official list to the hits of 1973. Time to get your head into it. A self-addressed stamped envelope gets it from K-I-M-M.
1: Coming here tonight under the age of 30. 20-somethings? Let me hear from the 20-somethings.
2: Yeah.
1: These are the dumbest people I've ever met in my life. Not personally, just as a group. Do me a favor, put some cash in your pocket. Squeeze your debit cards every $1.17 purchase. I get so tired of standing mine on a mini mark. That's $1.17. Here's my debit card. You don't have a buck and a quarter? I know they're dumber than people my age. You know, when I was growing up, we didn't have any childproof caps. You dropped a Coke bottle, it didn't bounce, it shattered. Our parents let us play with guns and knives and fireworks. You know what happened to the dumb kids? They didn't make it. These guys grew up in a world that's childproofed and padded. All the dumb ones lived. Now they use debit cards, $1.17 purchases. You ever see what they're buying? Energy drinks. How much energy do you need in your 20s? Should be selling those at the retirement village. That's the target market right there. A couple of monsters and a Red Bull gonna pick up that bingo game, I'm sure. B19, that's mine.
3: It certainly is a big bun.
4: It's a very big bun.
3: Big fluffy bun.
4: It's a very big fluffy bun.
5: Where's the beef?
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6: 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You're Wendy's kind of people.
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1: In Hollywood, I'm George Taylor Morris, reeling in the years now with Donovan, who's performing this weekend at Humphrey's Nightclub on Shelter Island for you San Diego fans who go reeling with us on Classic Hits Magic 102. You know, he still sings all those great tunes that made him famous in the 60s, plus some of his newer songs. And it was interesting to find out in a recent conversation with him what Donovan considers his place in rock history.
2: I think I knew early that I wasn't really part of what you'd call the 60s rock and roll event, although I made some heavy tracks. I had an interesting slot, and still do. After everybody rocked and rolled and danced and sweated and panted and petted, they could sit back and listen to a Donovan song, and it was actually the calm side of the 60s. And so, if that describes anything, it describes... there was always a sense of every day was the possibility of something new happening, and there was no format. It was as if we were creating tomorrow. But describing it so, there wasn't any feeling at the time that any event was happening except the next day.

Are we talking favorite albums of all time or what? That's from one of mine, Long Time Gone, from the debut Crosby, Stills, and Nash LP, released this weekend in 1969 and just recently made available on compact disc. We started with Donovan's There Is a Mountain, and we heard the first Creedence single from 1968, Susie Q. Still ahead of us, Bernie Taupin talks about his favorite songwriters, and we'll skim through the date book for this week. But first, we'll celebrate a weekend with a hot summer set as we continue reeling in the years on the Global Satellite Network. Rocking across America on this last weekend in June, I'm George Taylor Morris, and we're reeling in the years. Here's one of those songs that demands to be cranked to the max during a party or wherever you are. Eddie Cochran wrote it, Blue Cheer psychedelicized and totally distorted it. But it was The Who that gave this song the hard edge that makes it a real rock and roll summertime classic.

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2: The most beautiful girl is the girl from Old Twig City. And her boyfriend wears stretch Levi's. She thinks he is something, really something. And she digs stretch Levi's.
3: 25%
2: stretch Levi's. She always kisses him and hugs him. They go dancing into ball games. She looks great. He's in his stretch Levi's. They will get married in stretch Levi's. Oh, when she washes his stretch Levi's, joy does reign.

We started with The Who and Sly and the Family Stone, and then right before Jefferson Airplane's Crown of Creation, their Radio Relic, that Stretch Levi's commercial, which you can find on the Airplane anthology that's out now, but only on the compact disc version. By the way, stretch is the key word for our next song, as Reelin' in the Years salutes another vintage long one, when we return on the Global Satellite Network. I'm George Taylor Morris, and as we do from time to time, this week's Reelin' in the Years salute celebrates another classic long one. One of those priceless tunes that captures the essence of a rare moment in time, from first note to last. Historically, this long one is treasured by fans because it's one of the few remnants from the last days of one of rock and roll's most famous concert halls, the Fillmore East, which closed its doors on this weekend in 1971. Thankfully, some of the legendary performances that went down there were captured as live recordings. And this song is from one of those nights. It's one of those shows that people will look you straight in the eye and tell you, I was there, even though they weren't. But that's okay, because in a sense, we all got to be there every time we dropped the needle on this album. From Live at the Fillmore East, on our Reelin' in the Years salute to the classic long ones, here's the Allman Brothers Band, in memory of Elizabeth Reed.

Oh, yeah. From Live at the Fillmore East, the Allman Brothers Band in memory of Elizabeth Reed. A Dickie Betts tune that got its title from a cemetery gravestone and remains a centerpiece of Southern rock and roll. Recorded in March and released this weekend in 1971. We honor it this week on the 16th anniversary of the closing of the Fillmore East as part of our occasional series of Reelin' in the Years salutes to the long ones. Next, Beatles, Lovin' Spoonful, and some early Spencer Davis group as we continue to bring the 60s up to date, Reelin' in the Years. Via satellite from Hollywood, I'm George Taylor Morris, and we're Reelin' in the Years. Well, we just had a great dose of rock and roll. Now, how about a love song from the Beatles?

Reeling in the years with the Spencer Davis Group, the Lovin' Spoonful, and the Beatles from the summer of '66 off Revolver, here, there, and everywhere.

0: Still to come, Derek Taylor's on-the-scene memories of All You Need Is Love and this week's choice for the Hall of Fame. But first, we'll talk with Bernie Taupin and look back on a vintage film clip as we continue reeling in the years on the Global Satellite Network.
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0: So I asked my dad, I said, hey man, you've been married 48 years. How'd you do it? How do you stay married that long? My dad looks at me and goes, that's simple, son. Never say the first or second thing that pops into your head. You always say the third. I go, what's that mean? He goes, well, the first thing, you will get a divorce. The second thing, you on the couch. But the third thing, happily ever after. I'm 6 years in, I don't get it. Till about a month ago, me and my wife are driving to Vegas. She packs a cooler of food for our two-year-old daughter. We get to Vegas, my wife opens up the cooler and goes, oh my God, the food all melted. I look in the cooler and notice she didn't put any ice in it. I manned up though, you know, hey baby, you didn't put any ice in the cooler. My wife looks at me and goes, you don't need to put ice in a cooler. It's a cooler, duh. Now, the first thing I thought was, that's the dumbest shit I ever heard in my life. But I didn't say the first thing. I didn't say the second thing. I said the third thing. I said, baby, I can't believe this cooler. Is broken.
1: What I really like about the movies, I like the previews for some reason. I like to get there. I don't want to see just the movie when I get there. I like to see some previews first. I like that guy with that deep voice, like smoked like 10 packs of cigarettes.
2: One man, one way. One desire. They went too far. They broke all the rules. One man, Kermit the Frog, as a pimp.
3: Where's my money? Where is it?
2: One man, one way.
1: What a weird voice. Eh? That's the only thing that guy could do for a living, you know? He couldn't be a mechanic or anything. Hey, how much is that transmission gonna cost me?
2: An arm and a leg.
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6: 61 degrees currently in San Francisco. Oakland is 65 degrees at Music 13.
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9: Here tonight, continued sunny and hot tomorrow. Right now it's officially 87 degrees, 77 at the beaches.
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And yes, you treat your teens. Load out Paris versus all persuasions. And time again. My telephone number is 591-3045. And you got to be on the line. You be on the air. Come on. Boogie check line. Right ahead. Resetting the 60-second boogie check. Let us communicate telephonically.

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8: 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Jan Chimick is here with this week's cool tune of the week, and I've got a few lost gems to play for you, like this one right here, as we get started with D.D. Warwick from 1966. It's the first version of I'm Gonna Make You Love Me.

Dee Warwick and the first version of I'm Gonna Make You Love Me. It came right out of Hitsville, USA, a Gamble Huff and Jerry Ross song. Of course, that would be a big hit for the Supremes and the Temptations, so I thought I'd play them together from 1969, covering the band and the Wait on the Time Warp Radio Show.

The Supremes and Temptations very quick to cover the band's The Weight. That came out in 1969, was a hit record for them. Well, I can't let that go without playing something from the band, of course. So we go back to their first album, which had The Weight on it. This is the band, music from Big Pink, with Rick Danko, Levon Helm, Garth Hudson, Richard Manuel, and Robbie Robertson. One of the all-time great songs ever. This is Chest Fever on the Time Warp Radio Show.

Chess Fever with the band, music from Big Pink, their debut album from 1968, and sorry to say that every original member of the band is now in rock and roll heaven. This is Time Warp Radio. Thank you to John in Rock Hill, South Carolina, for the text message to me at bartshore@gmail.com, and wanted to hear Maurice Williams and the Zodiacs. Hey!

Definitely one of the shorter songs ever. Maurice Williams and the Zodiacs, that is Stay, and Jackson Browne will go ahead and cover it and make it an 8-minute song, but he put it together with another one called The Loadout. I thought I played Jackson Browne. This is Fountain of Sorrow on the Time Warp Radio Show.

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1: Hey, Bart. This is Ron from Marietta, Georgia. Wonder if you could play Shake a Tail Feather, but this is the one that's by the Five Deftones from 1963. Thanks a lot, Bart.
0: Thank you, Ron. I remember that so well from the 1980 film The Blues Brothers with Ray Charles covering the song. But here's the original version from Chicago. Shake a Tail Feather, the Five Deftones.

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Sam and Dave also had a great version of the same song. I remember when you go to the grocery store, just don't take what you want. You got what it takes, though. 1960, this is Marv Johnson.

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Time Warp Radio on the Daily Double with Roy Orbison, Dream Baby, and Claudette. Thank you to Ron in Marietta, Georgia for making the Gmail request to me at bartshore@gmail.com. Of course, Roy Orbison would be a member of the Traveling Wilburys before he passed on. George Harrison was the leader of the Traveling Wilburys, and here's George Harrison from 1971, Deep Blue.

0: So many great songs from George Harrison in the archives. There's one of them right there from 1971, Deep Blue on the Time Warp Radio Show. Hi there, it's Bart Shore. Let's bring him up, pal Jan Schimmick, for this week's Cool Tune of the Week.
1: Released in November of 1971 was the British supergroup The Faces, A Nod is as Good as a Wink to a Blind Horse album. Best remembered for its high-octane single Stay With Me, it's the success of that single and the album that catapulted Rod Stewart to stardom. Today, we give the first song on side one the old Time Warp treatment, co-written by Rod Stewart and Ronnie Wood. Here are The Faces with Miss Judy's Farm.

0: That is so good. The Faces and Miss Judy's Farm. Thank you to Jan Shimmick for bringing that up to the front turntable today.
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6: Hello, I'm Trip Rogers, and this is the Music Yearbook. Now, this month, we'll go back to January 1974 using the top 30 from CKLW in Windsor, Ontario. In January of 1974, You Must Drive 55, Happy Days premieres, and Miami is super again. 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

Elton John at number 12 on the Music Yearbook in January of 1974. Sports headlines. UCLA's 88-game winning streak in college basketball is snapped by Notre Dame 71-70. Number 12, Nebraska. Upset number 8, Texas in the Cotton Bowl 19-3 on New Year's Day. Muhammad Ali beat Joe Frazier in their first rematch. Jimmy Connors and Yvonne Goolagong win the Australian Open. And Miami beats Minnesota 24-7 to win Super Bowl number 8.

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We're counting down the top songs from CKLW Radio in Detroit and Windsor, Ontario. And at number 10, here's a song you may not have heard. The group hails from Oakland, California. This was their biggest hit, Natural 4. Can This Be Real?

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You're listening to the Music Yearbook. January 1974, Tops on the Tube, All in the Family, The Waltons, Sanford and Son, MASH, and Hawaii Five-O. 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

The CKLW Top 30 for this week in January 1974. Seasons in the Sun, Terry Jacks up 15 spots. Celebrity birthdays in January of 1974. Actor Christian Bale, actress Olivia Colman, remember her from The Crown, and newswoman Nora O'Donnell.

0: The Silver Fox, Charlie Rich, and his biggest pop hit. It's at number 7 in January of 1974 on the Music Yearbook.
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0: So what was on the silver screen in January of 1974? The Exorcist starring Linda Blair. Papillon with Steve McQueen and Dustin Hoffman. The Sting with Newman and Redford. And Magnum Force, Clint Eastwood's second turn as Dirty Harry.

Lamont Dozier and a solo hit for him at number six, Trying to Hold On to My Woman. I'm Trip Rogers. This is the Music Yearbook, January 1974 from CKLW in Detroit and Windsor, Ontario. 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

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We're looking at January 1974. News headlines. New Year's Day celebrated as a public holiday for the first time in the United Kingdom nationwide. The maximum speed limit on U.S. highways is lowered to 55 miles per hour, a limit that would remain in effect for the next 13 years in order to conserve gasoline during the gas crisis. And year-round daylight savings time was adopted for a short time starting in January of 1974.

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1: The Joker, up from number 11 last week at number 2 for the Steve Miller Band. At the top of our chart is an artist who was born Gary Mack. Now, by 1974, he was a newsman at CKLW, and he heard an editorial by a Canadian newscaster named Gordon Sinclair discussing America's problems with the energy crisis in Watergate and a Canadian's opinion on what they should do about it. Well, he read it on the air, and people wanted copies. So he then recorded it with the Detroit Symphony Orchestra playing America the Beautiful as background. Sinclair also released a record of it, too, using Battle Hymn of the Republic as his background. Now, in their native Canada, Sinclair's version outsold Mack's. But in the United States, thanks to CKLW,

0: continues reach in the U.S. It sold more than 3 million copies. All proceeds went to the Red Cross. Number 1, Americans by Byron McGregor.
1: The United States dollar took another pounding on German, French, and British exchanges this morning, hitting the lowest point ever known in West Germany. It has declined there by 41% since 1971, and this Canadian thinks it's time to speak up for the Americans as the most generous and possibly the least appreciated people in all the earth. As long as 60 years ago, when I first started to read newspapers, I read of floods on the Yellow River and the Yangtze. Who rushed in with men and money to help? The Americans did. They have helped control floods on the Nile, the Amazon, the Ganges, and the Niger. Today, the rich bottomland of the Mississippi is underwater, and no foreign land has sent a dollar to help. Germany, Japan, and to a lesser extent, Britain and Italy were lifted out of the debris of war by the Americans, who poured in billions of dollars and forgave other billions in debts. None of those countries is today paying even the interest on its remaining debts to the United States. When the franc was in danger of collapsing in 1956, it was the Americans who propped it up, and their reward was to be insulted and swindled on the streets of Paris. I was there. I saw it. When distant cities are hit by earthquake, it is the United States that hurries in to help. Managua, Nicaragua is one of the most recent examples. So far this spring, 59 American communities have been flattened by tornadoes. Nobody has helped. The Marshall Plan, the Truman Policy, all pumped billions upon billions of dollars into discouraged countries. Now newspapers in those countries are writing about the decadent, warmongering Americans. I'd like to see just one of those countries that is gloating over the erosion of the United States dollar build its own airplanes. Come on, let's hear it. Does any other country in the world have a plane to equal the Boeing Jumbo Jet, the Lockheed TriStar, or the Douglas 10? If so, why don't they fly them? Why do all international lines except Russia fly American planes? Why does no other land on Earth even consider putting a man or woman on the moon? You talk about Japanese technocracy and you get radios. You talk about German technocracy and you get automobiles. You talk about American technocracy and you will find men on the moon, not once, but several times, and safely home again. You talk about scandals and the Americans put theirs right in the store window for everybody to look at. Even the draft dodgers are not pursued and hounded. They are here on our streets, most of them, unless they are breaking Canadian laws, are getting American dollars from Ma and Pa at home to spend here. When the Americans get out of this bind, as they will, who could blame them if they said, the hell with the rest of the world? Let someone else buy the foreign bonds. Let someone else build or repair foreign dams or design foreign buildings that won't shake apart in earthquakes. When the railways of France, Germany, and India were breaking down through age, it was the Americans who rebuilt them. When the Pennsylvania Railroad and the New York Central went broke, nobody loaned them an old caboose. Both are still broke. I can name you 5,000 times when the Americans raced to the help of other people in trouble. Can you name me even one time when someone else raced to the Americans in trouble? I don't think there was outside help even during the San Francisco earthquake. Our neighbors have faced it alone. And I'm one Canadian who's damned tired of hearing them kicked around. They will come out of this thing with their flag high. And when they do, they are entitled to thumb their nose at the lands that are gloating over their present troubles. I hope Canada is not one of these, but there are many smug, self-righteous Canadians. And finally, the American Red Cross was told at its 48th annual meeting in New Orleans that it was broke. This year's disasters have taken it all, and nobody, but nobody, has helped.
0: The number one song on the music yearbook, Byron McGregor and Americans. Unfortunately, this month will mark the 30th anniversary since McGregor died at the age of 46 from pneumonia. And that wraps up this edition of the Music Yearbook for January 2026. Now, our countdown comes from the CKLW Top 30 for the week of December 31st, 1973. 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

0: saw this with our own eyes. 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A frightening, strange shape descending from outer space with relentless purpose. Where did it come from?
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3: Why is that?
2: Well, you shouldn't pick your teeth in public. That song is dangerous to fling in the mornings. Makes people want to touch one another, you know? Everybody's late for work then, right? Well, bring yourself back to reality. Snap the elastic around top of your underwear. There you go. That'll wake you up. I'll tell you. 6:25 of the morning now as we do a little zip up here. If you ladies are ready, if you'll step up there next to your woofer, I'll grab those zippers and get you zipped up. All right, here we go. This is... for all the ladies out there.
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2: Do you have trouble sometimes speaking in front of people? Well, as you can tell, I do. You know, a Maryland psychologist has the cure. He calls them shame busters. In effect, what they are is specially constructed tongue twisters used as therapy for shy people. Here's one, cheap sheep soup. Or try this one, she shall sew a slit sheet shut. I had to practice that one. She shall sew a shit. No, almost. She shall sew a slit sheet shut. Wow. All right, on the phone we've got some people. Hello, now who is this?
20: Hi, Rick.
2: Yeah.
20: This is Ray Kaiser from Titusville, Florida.
2: Hi, Ray. We'd like you to try something. Can you say 55 flags freely flutter from the floating frigate?
20: I don't know. Give it to me one more time.
2: Okay, here goes. 55 flags freely flutter from the floating frigate. Huh? Just trying to help him. Just trying to help him. Just trying to...
21: No, he's mad.
2: Anyway, he's mad. I'm sorry. Number 28, here's Men Without Hats. Pop Goes the World.

Men Without Hats. Pop goes the world. Up three more this weekend. It's number 28 on the weekly top 40 from the motion picture soundtrack, Date with an Angel. That didn't do too well, but the song's doing great. Well, this is Rick Dees. We do have number 27 right here. Cher has found another hit. I found someone.

0: Oh, yes. You have to say the one and only Cher, who legally changed her name to just one name, Cher, some time ago. Now she has found a former bagel maker, Rob Camoletti. They're dating. He's 23. And she's... How old is Cher now? It doesn't make any difference. She looks great. Up to number 27, jumping six this weekend. Well, coming up, we got the group that's been making hits for 11 years, and nobody knows them. That's the truth. It's and the phone, oh, thanks. Yep. If you do call the countdown, we appreciate it. Hello?
1: Hi, I'd like to speak to Rick Dees, please.
0: You got him right here. This is Rick.
1: Are you sure this is Rick Dees?
0: Yes, thank you for calling.
1: I have to know if I'm speaking to Rick Dees.
0: Yes, this is he. This is he.
1: Are you positive?
0: I am positive this is Rick Dees. What can I do for you?
1: Great, because I think you're the biggest I've ever listened to.

0: gosh, I forgot. It's time once again for the annual snow shovel riding contest this weekend in Old Economy Park, Economy, Pennsylvania. Let's all run on down.
1: Yeah, let's go.
0: Have a good time. This is the countdown at number 26, the weekly top 40 and New Order, the group that's had hits for 11 years and nobody even knows about them. True Faith.

The weekly top 40. There you go. New Order dropping down two. It's number 26 this weekend with True Faith. And thank you for being here for the hits. We got one for you. Number 25. This is Rick Dees along with Patrick Swayze, the dancer with the Joffrey Ballet, turned actor, now singer. Listen.

like the wind through my tree. If you understand that, please call the Weekly Top 40 at your earliest convenience. Patrick Swayze up 9. It's a great song. To number 25 on the countdown. This is number 24, and this is Rick Dees with the hits. Gloria Estefan, Miami Sound Machine. Can't stay away from you.

0: Miami's Sound Machine. Can't Stay Away From You. A lot of requests for that song this weekend. Up six, it climbs to number 24 on the weekly Top 40. Coming up, we've got some unusually hot music this weekend. How about some
1: news of the offbeat?
0: Now, according to the Weekly World News, police in Slayton, Texas, recently caught a man suspected of robbing a liquor store after they spotted him walking nearby completely naked. They saw him walking naked, and the police authorities say that this was the first time they ever heard this announcement on their police radios.
2: Attention all cars. Be on the lookout for a suspect who has just robbed the liquor store on 4th and Main. We believe him to be armed and extremely shriveled.
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0: If you're having your birthday this weekend, happy birthday. You share it with Steve Perry of Journey. Steve's 35. A pair of Anitas having their birthdays. Anita Pointer of the Pointer Sisters. Anita Baker is having her birthday. And here's number 23. The group on the countdown who swear they have been put together by God. It's Striper.

honestly. That's Striper, up to number 23 on the weekly top 40. They got their name from the Bible. If you look at the book of Isaiah, chapter 53, verse 5, and you'll see it right there. We got it for you. It being non-stop music. Thank you for being here this weekend. Number 22 on the weekly top 40, Whitesnake.

0: Is This Love. Whitesnake. The main problem with them in concert, they're being pelted by all of the flying bras and panties from the females in the audience. What a problem to have. But what they do is turn over all of the bras and panties as contributions to the local goodwill in whatever city in which they happen to be performing. And it's worked out for Whitesnake. 12 weeks on the countdown, down 7 to number 22 this week. Well, we have the second hit coming up from a guy who has no time to shave coming up next. And can we call somebody right now? Let's have somebody win if we can. From Lenox, Iowa.
1: Hello?
0: Hi, I'm calling for Craig Parkhurst, please.
1: Speaking.
0: Craig, this is Rick Dees calling on the weekly Top 40 Challenge from Hollywood.
1: All right.
0: How are you, buddy?
1: All right.
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1: KDWZ,
0: Z93. Oh, you're talking about the Z93.
1: Yeah.
0: What a great rock and roll, the new rock and roll station, isn't it?
1: Mm-hmm.
0: I'm really flattered to be on Z93, and I want to thank you for listening. Also, this is the question for you. This is for a compact disc player. We're going to start your library with 10 hot new CDs plus $200 in cash. Two crisp new $100 bills, if you can tell us the identity of the mystery voice, Mr. Parkhurst. Here you go.
2: Well, their band is intact, but they're having to take a little bit of a hiatus because the Tower Power Horns are on the road with us.
1: Huey Lewis.
0: You just came right out of the bag and said Huey Lewis.
1: Yeah.
0: Listen to him. Is he right?
3: Yeah!
1: All right.
0: Yeah. You won. Let me run it down. It's a compact disc system.
1: Uh-huh.
0: The hot CDs, there are 10 of them, plus $200 in cash.
1: Yeah. I'm excited.
0: What do you do, Craig?
1: I'm a student at the University of Iowa in Iowa City.
0: Studying to be what?
1: Communications. I want to be a disc jockey.
0: Well, you've got a great voice, Craig. You might as well just keep it up.
1: Thanks for the advice.
0: And I want to thank you so much for being on the Weekly Top 40 Challenge. Have a wonderful weekend.
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0: The hottest music of the week all over the world right now. Like the Governor's Square Mall in Tallahassee. 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Also Power Hits 95SX in Charleston. How about Hit Radio 94 Kicks in Jackson? Thank you so much. Number 21, George Michael is back with his second on the countdown. The compact disc is Faith. Here's the title song.

You got to have faith. George Michael goes down 9. He's at number 21 on the countdown. The guy who starts his tour of the world in 1 month. He's going to play 150 concerts in 1988. Over 2 million people will check out George and his stubble. Here's number 20 on the weekly top 40, Heart. There's the girl. You're

Yeah, Hearts on a winning streak. There's the Girl, dropped 6 this week. It's number 20 on the weekly Top 40 Countdown. Look at these hits. We play them nonstop. Rick Dees at number 19, and the lady who just became an international star. She debuted her band at the Club O in Tijuana, Mexico last week, Taylor Day.

0: Taylor Dayne, Tell It to My Heart. She's down 10 at number 19 this week, and she's getting rave reviews with her band right now, with her crinkle-cut, red-hot hair and all. Well, what does Natalie Cole live for? We'll talk about that coming up next. Oh, for heaven's sakes, don't let him come in. The technician of our show, Willard Wiseman, supposedly.
1: All right, well, if you're going to come in, just don't break anything.
2: Hello, this week, the microphone seemed to have a short in it, and I... Ow, God! I'll fix that later. Is the telephone okay?
1: It's fine.
0: Get off the phone. Please don't touch the phone.
1: You'll break something if
0: you... Oh, no, he's on the phone.
2: I'm Mr. McFeely. Oh.
3: Mr. McFeely?
2: Yeah.
3: What are you McFeeling?
2: Depends on how long it takes to get to your place.
0: Hey, stop that. Stop that.
3: Not long.
2: I'll be right there with my Mr. McFeeler.
0: That's more than you ever...
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5: Now I know you're dying to know, whatever happened to The Cure? They parted ways with Elektra Records, and they're still around, kinda, sorta. I'm not sure what company this is on either. It's F-I? F-I. Start... That's the shorthand used on... Well, let me point out what I'm doing here. I have a big stack of compilation CDs put out by... What company this is on either. It's F-I? F-I. Start... That's the shorthand used on... Well, let me point out what I'm doing here. I have...

and they were on Elektra. The Cure also been around since the late 70s. Boys Don't Cry was their first single, and I think it was around 1979. You've heard some Cure rarities here on Garp from the Past when they recorded under the name Cult Hero, and a really cool song called I Dig You, which I've played here. The Cure is still around. Song came out in... We'll talk over the intro here. Song came out at the end of January called Maybe Someday. Honestly, I don't know much about it. But let's hear about a minute or so of Maybe Someday from The Cure. Only on Garp from the Past. Happy New Year, everybody.

maybe someday from The Cure. I just got a call from a listener informing me that no, they have not parted ways with Elektra. FI actually stands for Fiction, and that's the little division of Elektra that they've always been signed to. So life plods on as usual for The Cure, still recording after all these years, and surprising to me that they're still around. So thank you, listener, for calling. If you got some other information that I certainly need to know about, 612-341-0980. I am Ron Boogie Monster Gerber, in case you're just tuning in, plowing through the year 2000 because I can. And now, nothing's more painful to me than to play a Chicago song. And the reason I say that is every time I play a Chicago song, several months have elapsed since the last Chicago song. And frankly, they've been going downhill monotonically since 1969 when they put out their first album. First album kicked butt. Second album, not so bad. Third album, kind of mediocre. And then their fourth album was a monstrous live 4LP live set that was horrible. Utterly horrible. Bottom of the barrel. And, well, at the time it was bottom of the barrel, but they keep digging deeper into that barrel. They're still around. They have parted ways with Reprise Records, and now they're just signed to Chicago Records. Technically, they bought back all the masters and all the rights to their own albums. So you can find all the old Chicago albums. They're still in print, and they're put out by the band themselves, which actually is kind of cool. So they don't have to deal with Columbia Records anymore or Warner Brothers or anybody else. They're just under Chicago. So frankly, they have themselves to blame for songs that are not so good. This one came out mid-February of this past year. It's If I Should Lose You from Chicago. Play you a little, about a minute or so of New Chicago on Craft from the Past.

Right, you get the idea. If I Should Lose You from Chicago came out in December. They're still around, and they're getting less and less relevant even to adult contemporary stations where the songs just aren't clicking anymore. So Chicago, probably one of the oldest bands that we've played here. Chicago, 32 years since I started recording, and...

last couple, well, last 10 haven't been pretty. So, Chumbawamba. Oddly enough, Chumbawamba's been around for 13 or 14 years at this point. They've been moderately successful over in England. They're British, but they've released a string of records that really haven't sold all that well. They had one giant-sized hit all over the world with Tub Thumping a couple years ago. And the follow-up to that? Nothing. This was the lead-off single from the album following the Tub Thumping album. I'll play you a little bit of She's Got All the Friends That Money Can Buy from Chumbawamba on Crap from the Past.

0: is always full.
1: I have a whiskey drink. I have a lager drink. Oh, God. I hope all 13 years worth of recordings don't follow the same formula. That'd be scary. So let me make that go away. Chumbawamba, clearly destined for one-hit wonder status, at least here in the States, where they've maybe the rest of the Chumbawamba albums have come out. I don't know. Not so good. So that song there, She's Got All the Friends That Money Can Buy. It came out in February. We're up to February, and we're plowing through the entire year. Elton John's still around. I'll play you a second or two of Someday Out of the Blue. Oops, sorry. My bad. Someday we can start. Yeah, Elton, how can we miss you if you don't go away? Man, let me not even bother with that. That's from El Dorado, the movie. Elton John releases just way entirely too much material, and frankly, a lot of it lately has been less than stellar. So, Crosby, Stills, Nash, and Young. There are four names you haven't heard mentioned in the same sentence in quite a while. They're still around. What label is this on? It's not Atlantic. I can't tell. R.E.? Reprise? I don't know. I'm not sure who put out this album. This single came out in February. Here's Heartland from Crosby, Stills, Nash & Young on Crap from the Past.

I've heard enough. Heartland from Crosby, Stills, Nash & Young. Frankly, I was never a big fan of their stuff even back in the 60s and 70s when it was more popular, except for Love the One You're With, a fine Stephen Stills solo composition. But they're still around. Heartland from CSNNY. It's the year in review, if you want to call it that, here on Crap from the Past. A bunch of, less than relevant releases from a whole big smattering of former recording artists here on Crap from the Past. 612-341-0980. Remember Mr. Big? There are actually two bands named Mr. Big. One of them was in the late 70s, and I really don't know what they sound like because it's before my time. Well, I wasn't digging that deep all that. Well, back then, because I was only 12 when the 70s ended. So, Mr. Big they wrote in on the coattails of Extreme. To be honest, in 1991, Extreme had a big old hit with, Nuts. The follow-up was called Hold Hearted. Oh, More Than Words. There we go. It's actually a very nice acoustic guitar song that sounded woefully out of place on the radio, and a real nice breather from the synthy pop like Jesus Jones and EMF that was popular in 91. Mr. Big wrote in on the coattails of that particular song with a song called Just Take My Heart was the follow-up, and the big hit was To Be With You, which is not the greatest derivative, but competently played. Mr. Big is still around, and they're still on Atlantic Records, much to my surprise, and they released a song in March called Super Fantastic.

released up on the end here. Just as it's picking up speed. Actually, it's not a bad record. Super fantastic from Mr. Big. That's a pleasant little surprise amongst all the crap that I brought in tonight. They're still around a good nine years after the big hit. They're still around. They're still signed to Atlantic. And that's super fantastic from Mr. Big. What else did I have on this disc that I wanted to get to? Oh, yeah. AC/DC is still around. Just to give you an idea of what AC/DC still sounds like, they too are still signed to Atlantic. Song came out in March called Stiff Upper Lip.

Okay, Stiff Upper Lip from AC/DC. Sounds surprisingly like Back in Black era AC/DC from 20 years ago. Amazing. Frankly, I'm not sure if that's a good thing. Stiff Upper Lip from AC/DC, released in March of the year 2000. In case you're wondering what we're doing, we're playing a whole bunch of singles that came out in 2000 that probably didn't get play anywhere else by artists you didn't know were still recording. Like, for example, Al Jarreau, who just, he was never all that popular, and he never really went away. He's been recording continuously, to the best of my knowledge, since, well, I guess since the Salad days in 80, 81, 82, when Mornin' was a hit and We're In This Love Together and the theme from Moonlighting a couple years after that. Al Jarreau's had some fine recordings over the years, and, well, let's see if this is one of them. Just to Be Loved came out in March. 31-second intro. Well, I could talk over that. It appears that he signed to GRP Records now, which has a knack with the spacey, new agey, jazzy kind of sound that you're hearing in the background. Quite a bit more than Warner Brothers did. So, this Al Jarreau, Just to Be Loved. This is Crap from the Past here on Fresh Air Radio, KFAI 90.3 FM Minneapolis, 106.7 FM.

0: Al Jarreau, Just to Be Loved, came out in March, and doesn't really do it for me. There's also a song by Chico DeBarge on here, but I'm just going to pass right over.
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0: Currently, it's 21 degrees Celsius, 71 from KRXK, the beginning of something good with Helen Reddy.
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2: 68 degrees at K126.
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9: 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Go play some of those nice things for you here, you understand? Go rock and roll till midnight. And then here with the Rolling Stones. Sticky Mickey playing lead mouth, you understand?
10: Right on, man, right on.
9: All right, Herbie. Stay with me, New York. Go rock and roll. Call the law. Oh, you know, I have many, many memory songs. On the songs, I'm going to recall special somethings that happened, you understand? And every time I hear it, I recall the time like I was assaulted by a troop of campfire girls, you understand? That's right. I kept yelling, don't stop! Don't stop, don't stop. And by the time the mothers got turned on, you understand, I was worn out. Remind me of a girl by the name of Sherry, you think? New York City. Rockin' and roll. Look out, Brooklyn. I know where you're at, baby. Get your band down together.
11: I didn't do that well in school. I was kind of a slow reader. You might be a slow reader and you don't even know. This is how you can tell if you are. When you go to the movies and the film begins with like that written description of what happened in the past, do you get like a little anxiety attack? Because you don't know how long it's going to be up there? Like at home, if you rent the movie, you'll put it on pause. I might even rewind this one and read it all over again. You know, Star Wars, they begin, it begins like that. But that's the rolling words where everybody's going, oh, man, I'm not getting any of this. A long time ago, another galaxy, there was some space people or something. I could never read all the books I was given to read in class. So I was always taking those tests on books I hadn't even read. The teacher wants to know if you read the books, or she'll ask you questions like, who helped Tom build the canoe? We'll try for partial credit here. How about Tom's friend? I'm sure Tom had a friend in the book. But wouldn't you help him build the canoe? If he was a good friend, he would have helped him out. I love taking tests. You remember stuff like this? Who won the Peloponnesian War? The Peloponnesian people. The people of Peloponnesia. You know, what else am I going to put? One time when I was a little kid, I got an F on my report card, and I changed it before I got home. I was stupid. I got caught. I should have just changed it to a B, but I changed it to an F plus.
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1: I hate clothes, okay? 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I can't stand every day trying to come up with little outfits for myself. I think eventually fashion won't even exist. It won't. I think eventually we'll all be wearing the same thing. Because anytime I see a movie or a TV show where there's people from the future or another planet, they're all wearing the same thing. Somehow they decided this is going to be our outfit. One piece silver jumpsuit, V-stripe, and boots. That's it. We should come up with an outfit for Earth, an Earth outfit. We should vote on it. Candidates propose different outfits. No speeches. They walk out, twirl, walk off. We just sit in the audience and go, that was nice. I could wear that.
0: 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That was Morton Gould in the One Note Samba.
2: 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Southern Nights. Don't mean a damn thing without a good Southern woman. Glenn Campbell.
0: 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You know, I was talking about Tony Orlando retiring earlier. 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
2: You must explore. You must reach out. Go to your homes. Go and give thought to the mysteries of the universe. I will leave you now. End of transmission.
3: Get down, get down, get down. Yeah! 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Heading for the job, you're a little nervous. You're about to perform a nude modeling service. The teacher says, all right, young man, we're ready now. Please, if you would, drop your trowel. Your face turns just as red as a cherry when people start noticing your dingleberries. Let's rap. 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

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The teacher's mad, he couldn't be hotter. 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

0: 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What you give particular attention is to see if they got the hydraulics in the right dimension. One young lady says, "Sir, I think you're overrated." You say, "Baby, you can't tell the size of a balloon till it's inflated. 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
7: Oh, yeah. So nice to win cash on WIFE. Milo McKinney-Nose. She was officer at 1202 Winton Speedway. She won $100 in lucky telephone on WIFE. There's Johnny Rivers, Summer Rain. Johnny Rivers and Summer Rain on the Jay Reynolds Show. This old winter is taking its toll on the Indianapolis streets, as it always does. And everybody always complains, oh, our streets. There's one spot out on Lafayette Road there around 33rd, which is pretty wild. I lost my car in there for a little while last night. I had to, you know, dig around, find it and all that. Hey, traffic information we'll have for you throughout the afternoon here. Next hour, checking in, Lieutenant Tom Harlow, right here on Lucky 13 Radio. 21 degrees currently downtown. We'll get them out for you, though, as soon as possible.
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11: 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Win a furnished chalet in the south of France, a luxurious customized B-52, twin Ferraris, and your very own indentured mechanic. And here's how it works. Be listening and waiting to call when you hear the terrific turkey takeoff. No, don't call yet. This is just an explanation to suck you in for later when you really hear that turkey on the air. Then, if you're caller 564, you get to guess how much change the DJ has in his pocket.
12: Okay, Billy, I want you to tell me how much change I got in my pocket this morning. Think you can do it?
13: I'll try.
12: Okay, big fella, here we go.
13: Sounds like about a 50-cent piece.
12: 50 cents, that's exactly right. You hit it right on the head, Billy, and now you can go on to the third and final phase.
13: Great, the third and final phase. What does that mean?
11: If you're correct like Billy, you too will go on to phase three of the Radio Hyper Tripe Contest, where you'll get to hear our super secret semi-rock and roll mystery montage collage of tunes you know and love, and others you'll never guess in a million years.
12: Okay, Billy, we're on to phase three. You know what that means?
13: No.
12: Good. Okay, now I'm going to play some tunes, and I want you to tell me the name of the artist, their label, and their date of birth. You got it?
13: Okay.
12: Okay, here we go.

0: Okay, Billy, can you tell me who those people were?
1: Well, I think that maybe it was...
0: I'm sorry, you're just a little bit too late.
1: But
0: nothing, big fella. Say, Bill, I'll tell you, everyone's winning here on Hype Radio, and we've got just the consolation prize for you.
1: Oh, great.
0: It's an autographed picture of me in a baboon suit doing my last TV car commercial. It's right on. I think you dig it.
1: Great.
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6: 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Stay wood, kid. 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Come on, dear. You're beautiful, baby. 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You're some kid to be with. You're a lot of fun to be with, kid. Wake up. The hypnotic eye. The eye. Keep your eye on the eye. Keep your eye on eight. Roll it, Guglio.
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9: Welcome to another all-new edition of the Classic Countdown Show. Right now, it's time for a top 20 look at September 1973. We've got room for a handful of bonus extras, starting off with The Looking Glass and a tune called Jimmy Loves Marianne.

The delayed follow-up to Brandy, You're a Fine Girl, Jimmy Loves Marianne by The Looking Glass. We're assembling a portrait of September 1973, when Marxist President Salvador Allende of Chile was killed in a bloody coup led by four military commanders, including General Augusto Pinochet. Joe Walsh is straight ahead, and now back to September 73 with The Four Tops, Are You Man Enough?

0: time to change the batter. Joe Walsh, Rocky Mountain Way. That's the third of our bonus extras. Come on back to September 1973. Some of the popular movies were Bang the Drum Slowly with Robert De Niro. Paul Newman is the Macintosh Man. And American Graffiti starring Richard Dreyfuss.
1: I realize that.
2: 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You've been telling me all summer that it's time to stick your head out of the sand and take a look at the big, beautiful world out there somewhere.
0: Let's get back to September 73 with the Pointer Sisters. Yes, we can in the Sunday Night Countdown.

Come on and take a free ride with the Edgar Winter Group. We've set the Wayback Machine for September 1973 when Billie Jean King defeated Bobby Riggs in straight sets in the much-hyped Tennis Battle of the Sexes at the Houston Astrodome. Muhammad Ali defeated Ken Norton in a split decision, avenging a loss to Norton 6 months earlier. Let's continue with another great bonus extra from September 73. This is Angie by the Rolling Stones.

the Stones from Goat's Head Soup. Great to be with you. I'm Dick Bartley, counting down the unforgettable rock, pop, and soul classics of September 1973. The crew of Skylab 2, astronauts Alan Bean, Jack Lausma, and Owen Garriott, splashed down safely in the Pacific after 59 days aboard the orbiting space station. While Gladys Knight and the Pips had a brand new record out that looked like it was headed straight for number one, here's Midnight Train to Georgia. LA.

Grammy Award winners Gladys Knight and the Pips on the midnight train to Georgia. We're lining them up and counting them down from September in 1973 when the U.S. Senate confirmed White House advisor Henry Kissinger to be the new Secretary of State under President Nixon, replacing William Rogers. Now let's kick off the official top 20 of September 73 with the Doobie Brothers talking about China Grove.

0: Eddie Kendricks and the number 19 countdown slot. Keep on trucking. We're rewinding the best of September in 1973. The top-rated TV shows included Sanford and Son, All in the Family, Cannon, The Mary Tyler Moore Show, The Waltons, and Hawaii Five-0.
1: Well, Juan Ash is a moderate drinker, flashy dresser, and makes a hobby of collecting women.
2: Three-time loser. 5 years ago, he was paroled from San Quentin. Expert safecracker, top nitro man.
0: Let's rock on with Elton John at number 18 in our top 20. Saturday Night's All Right for Fighting from September 1973.

the number 17 record in our countdown, Here I Am by Al Green. We're cruising back to September 1973 when Lord of the Rings author J.R.R. Tolkien died in England at age 81. Singer-songwriter Jim Croce was killed in the crash of a small private plane near Natchitoches, Louisiana. And the Allman Brothers had the number 16 record in the top 20.

the awesome twin guitar leads of the Allman Brothers Band. This is Dick Barkley, counting down the best of September 1973. Let's recap to bring you right up to the moment. So far in the top 20, we've heard China Grove by the Doobie Brothers at number 20. The number 19 record was Keep On Truckin' by Eddie Kendricks. Elton John's Saturday Night's All Right for Fighting was number 18. 17 was Here I Am, Come and Take Me by Al Green. Then Ramblin' Man by the Allman Brothers Band. And we're back with Maureen McGovern.

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2: 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My mom used to cuss me out in the JCPenney parking lot in Hungarian, screaming at me, Akkurat Buffon Gottlieb Bessers! Which translates to, I'm gonna hit your head so hard, you're gonna shit your pants. Yeah, you could hit your kid. Hell, you could hit other people's kids. That wasn't illegal. You were doing that mom a favor.
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4: 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The Pat Riley Show. It's here for Governor Blanton's latest idea to change the state flower to mildew. Hey, okay, Governor. That's Andy Gibb, everybody, and I just want to be your everything. 15 WLAC is Radio Nashville at 10 minutes after 6 o'clock.
5: Don't leave me this way. That's what the instruction booklet said. 15 LAC, already up to 89 degrees. Johnny Lake will have about 100 degrees for you later today. Blame it on him.
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4: David Tower's going to be talking with B.J. Thomas about his seventh comeback. That's right, his seventh comeback. That's tonight on Earth News, Radio National. It's 410, and I'm Ronnie Lake.
7: Well, walk right in, pull up a face and sit down. It's Dr. Hook, 15 LAC, 726. Congratulations, Karen Ring of Brentwood and Kathy DeMarcus of Madison. Both winners of England Dan and John Gordon Coley's new album, Dougherty Ferry Road. 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
5: I didn't do it. I don't even get off till 10. Don't leave here till then, anyway. 15 LAC at 903. I'm not going to explain it.

0: You know, it wasn't so long ago that you couldn't just lay on your couch and download your favorite new album directly to your iPad. To get music, you actually had to go outside. You had to travel several miles, and you got a physical copy of it at one of those places we called a record store. Instead of illegally downloading your favorite song or typing it into YouTube, you had to walk around a store with your feet, and you bought a cassette, a CD, or a record. And I know that sounds crazy. It could take a while too, especially if you didn't know exactly what genre your favorite band was in. Was Metallica rock, hard rock, or metal? Was Elton John pop or rock or both? The Beatles, were they in alphabetical order under the T for the or B for Beatles? And I know you probably never heard of those artists, and that's too bad. If the albums you wanted to buy were out of stock, you had to ask that creepy music nerd when the next shipment was coming in. And if he wasn't too stoned to answer, he probably gave you the wrong answer anyways. We used to wander the aisles buying music based on a cool album cover or an obscure band name. What the heck was a Def Leppard? But we bought it anyways. Now record stores have gone the way of active MySpace users. There's barely any left. You can't just walk to a strip mall with your friends and try to find the most obscure record for your collection. You know, we used to put in a cassette and record our favorite songs off the radio. And we hated when DJs like me talked over the intros and they ruined our recordings. Believe it or not, we used to wait outside these record stores for hours to get a midnight release. And we would buy that entire album just to hear one song. But it was our favorite song. And somehow this generation has decided that it was just easier to never leave the house, to never look away from a screen. And it is definitely easier, but it's not better.
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5: 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That would have been edited out. I would have had that thing ready to go. Shannon Cannon.

0: Nashville 45. So many cool 45s that deserve that second chance on the radio. And of course, that's what I love to do. I love to track those cool records down for you on the Original Sound record label. That's Little Tony and the Hawks.
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0: never been this close to dropping dead. That's why I'm dressing better. I cut out graphic tees. I can't be found in a band shirt. Some poor paramedics, like white, male, 40s. Billy Joel, River of Dreams tour. Guess he had a heart attack.
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1: Backstage before the show is always like a bit like, I like to really relax and chill out, and then just before the show it gets a bit like... So sometimes I like to like get everyone out of the room for a minute and just say, calm down and just do my singing.
2: I usually play Duke Ellington, and then I go into Keith, who plays Little Richard usually.
1: I have like Bob Marley things that I kind of sometimes do and move around to, and I do a dance warm up. So I do a couple of like current tunes for dance warm up.
2: Playing them with the Rolling Stones is what I do. It's part of what I am. So that's the important thing to me.
1: You know, I used to do like would be a year of shows basically, and not much else. But I enjoy doing, say, short bursts, and I love being out on stage.
2: If it's good, it's a lot of fun.

Rolling Stones, Emotional Rescue, and I am here for your emotional rescue as well. This is Bart Shore. This is the ZCOM Radio Hour. I'll be here for the next hour playing you music. You don't get up and down the radio dial. Maybe you do get emotional rescue now and then, but not so much anymore. That was out in 1980. Hard to believe. Well, who came out with a new record this week? Bruce Springsteen. Well, the actual release of his new album, Western Stars, won't come out till June 14th, but we already got a little sample of the new release. It's called Hello Sunshine. This is Bruce Springsteen on the ZCOM Radio Hour.

turnaround. Look at me covering the Vogue's 1968 hit. Not sure exactly what year it came out, but I think not too long after the Vogue's had released. The reason I play that was, and you got to be open-minded when you listen to something like that and realize just how good it is. Vogue's 1968 hit. Not sure exactly what year it came out, but I think not too long after the Vogue's had released. The reason I play that was...

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2: You know, I am a bachelor. You all know that. I live in a little old dinky apartment. I have a lamp and a TV set, and it's all electricity I use. Yet, my electric bill remains 10, 12 bucks a month. Can't be right. So I have a little joke I'm going to play on the light company. We will call them up on the phone right now. Phone's ringing. Let's hear.
3: Hello.
2: Is this Duquesne Light Customer Service?
3: Yes, this is.
2: Hi there. How are you?
3: Oh, this is fine.
2: Well, good. Listen, I have a question for you, and I hope you can answer it.
3: All going to try our best.
2: Well, I just moved here from Florida. And I have a thing for palm trees. And as you probably know, there aren't any around here.
3: Not outside, anyway.
2: And I got a big backyard. I wanted to start a palm tree orchard. And the only way to do this is with heat lamps. And I wanted to put about 15 or 20,000 of them out there. And I wanted to know if you could quote me a price on how much this is going to cost me per month.
3: 15 or 20,000 heat lamps?
2: Yeah.
3: You know how many watts each lamp is?
2: Be about 600 watts per lamp.
3: You want 15,200 heat lamps for this palm tree orchard?
2: Well, around 15,000.
3: Okay, you're going to run them how many hours a day?
2: 20.
3: 20 hours a day, 600 watts apiece.
2: Yeah.
3: All right, you wait a second?
2: Yeah.
3: All right, on the average now, this will run you about $3,640 a day.
2: Oh, you kidding?
3: Not kidding.
2: I was thinking like 30 bucks a month, maybe.
3: No way. You've got over, 9 million watts there.
2: 3,000 bucks a day?
3: Right. You got 15,000 light bulbs?
2: Yeah, well, I could move back to Florida cheaper than that.
3: Sure, 15,000 light bulbs at 600 watts apiece. That comes out to about 9,120,000 watts. I mean, we don't even think we have a rate to accommodate that.
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0: from CKLW, giving you the first of three big hits in a row. 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
2: This is the official National Lampoon car stereo test and demonstration tape. 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If you are playing it on a phonograph, carefully remove it and place it in a cassette player, preferably in a car, which is a big oval-shaped object with wheels. Of all the tests, the following is the most important, for this is the test which will show you how to determine whether or not your car stereo system has been stolen. 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Or do you feel just air? Move your hand back and forth. You should feel tiny protrusions that audio engineers refer to as knobs. If you feel these things, your car stereo has not been stolen, and you can proceed with confidence to the remaining tests on
3: the official National Lampoon car stereo test and demonstration tape.

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3: 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It's a record high today, 56 degrees out there. 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
3: Hey, it's 9 minutes after 3, WKYC, Power Time. It's got to be a nice day. Hang in out there. Tommy Boyce and Bobby Hart singing for you, baby.
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9: Motor City weather just ahead of much more music and Brother Bill Gable. Partly cloudy and cool tonight, low 40. Overcast tomorrow with a few brief thundershowers, high 62. Merck Index 33, light air pollution. Cleveland 53 degrees, Toledo 57, Detroit 54, 12 Celsius at CKLW.
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4: 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Traffic is blocked in all directions around the area of Stevenson Highway from Maple to I-75 in Troy. There is a three-alarm fire, and police and fire officials are asking that motorists use alternate routes in the area. This is Byron McGregor, CKLW 2020 News.

0: back, baby. You got to look directly down in there. You got to figure out what's happening. I mean, you got to use your thing. You got to think Aretha!
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Hey, welcome in. Make yourself comfortable. We're here for a couple hours, splashing around in the rock and roll and pop and soul of the 50s, 60s, 70s, and 80s. And in our second hour, theme hour this week, a tribute to Buddy Holly and the legacy that he left behind. February 3rd, 1959 was the day the music died when a plane carrying Mr. Holly, Ritchie Valens, and the Big Bopper crashed in a cornfield in Iowa. So all of that and a lot more in our second hour. Let's get started with our usual tour through the decades. You never know what you're going to hear next. My name is Mark Nielsen, and this is Let the Good Time.

One Hit Wonders, Blues Image from Tampa, Florida. They relocated to LA and got a record deal. Ride, Captain, Ride, Top 5, 1970. The opening line was inspired by the number of keys on their piano. 73 keys. So that led to 73 men sailed up from the San Francisco Bay. The song just sort of wrote itself from there, says lead singer and songwriter Mike Panera. And Elvis before that with his big comeback record, 1969, Suspicious Minds, went to number one. And there's that fade out towards the end of the song. Before it fades back in, Elvis wanted that in the record because he liked to do that on stage during a song. He liked to bring the music down and then bring it back up. He thought it was kind of exciting to do that on stage during a song. And so it tried to capture that same feeling on that record. Not sure that the fade out works, but that's one of my favorites from Elvis. Always love that song, Suspicious Minds. And still battling a cold, so my voice might sound a little deeper than normal, but I'm still here. I record the show at home here in the Let the Good Times Roll studios, so I can do the show without infecting the rest of the world, and you're able to listen germ-free right there at the end of your radio speaker as well. So thanks for doing that. Here are the Platters, number one song from 1956.

couple of guys from Switzerland named Dieter and Boris. They go by the band name Yellow. That was a big hit for them, based primarily on the use of that song in the movie Ferris Bueller's Day Off. It plays during the end credits, as I recall. Oh, yeah, from 1985. Well, back to the 60s we go now. The Doors, from their debut in 67, a song that Jim Morrison wrote for his soul food restaurant called Olivia's that he used to frequent there in Venice Beach.

Nicolette Larson, 1979. That song was written by Neil Young. Neil's been in the news lately for insisting that Spotify drop his music catalog if Spotify continues to carry the Joe Rogan podcast. But I did not know that that was a Neil Young song. Nicolette sang backup for Neil Young and was his girlfriend for a time. She said she found a cassette lying on the floor of his car, popped it in the player, and it was Neil singing Lot of Love. She said, what a great song. Neil said, you want it? It's yours. And it was. Lot of Love was top 10 for Nicolette Larson in 1979. Well, favorites from the early days of MTV. Remember watching this band's videos. Here's Missing Persons from 82.

A band that met while recording for Frank Zappa. Dale Bozzio, she's the lead vocalist. She married drummer Terry Bozzio. They recruited a couple other musicians to form Missing Persons. We heard Words, their debut single. It was number 42 in 82, but I remember hearing that one on the radio and watching it on MTV. Well, in our second hour, we go back, way back, before the days of MTV. Back to the day that the music died. The death of Buddy Holly, Ritchie Valens, and the Big Bopper in a plane crash on February 3rd, 1959, and the legacy of that day on rock and roll history. So that's just about 30 minutes from now, but let's break here for 2 minutes, and then back with more of Let the Good Times Roll on CPR Radio. Stay tuned.

like to listen to that guitar solo. Every time I play that one, coming back from the break, Steve Miller. It is Let the Good Times Roll, just like they say on CPL Radio. My name is Mark Nielsen. How about a little doo-wop? Maybe one of the best-known doo-wop songs. Not a huge hit upon its release in '56, but it's gotten a lot of airplay over the years. Here's the Five Satins.

0: Those are the Monkees from your Saturday morning there in the 1960s. Actually, that one released after the show was off the air. D.W. Washburn, the name of that one. It was their follow-up to Valerie in 1968. It was top 20. But Cold Gems Records president Lester Sill says he regretted that decision to release the song as the follow-up. He said, "I love the sound of the record, but later realized that the record's a bit of a downer." Written by Lieber and Stoller, so there is that.
1: This ain't nothing old. This is genocide.
0: And this is David Bowie. Here's Diamond Dogs from 1974. Finds David getting away from the glam rock of Ziggy Stardust, more towards a sound like the Rolling Stones, yet distinctly David Bowie.

David Bowie twofer, sort of. That last one inspired by David Bowie's song Space Oddity. It's Peter Schilling. He's a German synth pop musician. And he wrote that song, Major Tom. It's from 1983. It was top 20 in that year. And Mr. Bowie himself before that from 1974 with Diamond Dogs. Rolling on now with the Cleftones, with a song that has absolutely nothing to do with David Bowie. Here's You Baby You from 1956.

The Larks from Los Angeles, and The Jerk, the name of that one. One of the popular dance crazes from the early 60s. The Jerk, the Fly, the Monkey, the Mashed Potato. As a dance, you sort of do the jerk by putting your arms in the air and then jerk them down hard. It's kind of tiring to do that, so maybe that's why the dance didn't really catch on. But as a record, what we just heard was top 10 in 64. Well, let's jump into the Bas Skaggs album, Silk Degrees, from 1976. That was the one that had Lido Shuffle on it. Going a little deeper for this one, written by David Paich, who played keyboards on the album. David would go on to form Toto a few years later. Here's What Can I Say, the third single from the album, peaked at number 42 in 1976.

0: Dale, I was reflecting back on what I had said there. We heard What Can I Say? That was the third single from the album. And I know Lido Shuffle was the first, so I was racking my brain trying to remember the second single. But I looked it up, and actually I had the whole thing wrong. I remember Lowdown. That was his first big hit. Thought that was from another album, but no, Lowdown was from Silk Degrees. But it was a song called It's Over that was the first single from Silk Degrees. That was followed by Lowdown, which was a big hit, number 3. And then the song we just heard, What Can I Say, peaked at number 42. And then Lido Shuffle finally came out as the fourth single from Silk Degrees. And that peaked at number 11. So 1976, early 1977, a big year for Boz Scaggs. That Silk Degrees album was his big breakthrough. Well, next hour, in our second hour, we commemorate the day the music died, February 3rd, 1959, and its place in rock and roll history. That's next when Let the Good Times Roll continues here on CPL Radio. In 2 minutes, stay tuned.
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3: Ladies and gentlemen, this is Drew Pearson. 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The arrival of a spaceship in Washington. The Army has taken every precaution to meet any emergency which may develop. Just a minute, ladies and gentlemen, I think something is happening.

0: KXY, Club 46. Turn it up. Tell the man don't need him no more. Now we got Leonard Skinner. WIXY, time to get funky. Parliament. All we need is a letter and return his mother. WIXY, turn his mother out. Yeah, that's the Parliament's for Mothership Connection. That's about the most funky song I've heard in a while. Yeah. WIXY 1205. This is Tom Schmitz from the LP taking it to the streets. Doobie Brothers. WIXY taking no doobies to the streets where they belong. More flower to the people.
1: 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It's such a beautiful starry night tonight. My love and I just had to crawl up to the roof of the apartment, stare at the stars. Well, she was staring at the stars. I was facing the roof, really. Tonight.
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1: 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Putting anchovies in my grits was the last straw. It's over. WIXY 447 with your brother, Marvin Gaye. Say, I'll want you, babe. I gotta have you. Come here, because I'll want you.
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24: 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Helping George out on guitar was Eric Clapton. On drums, Ringo Starr. On keyboards, Gary Wright and Billy Preston. And on rhythm guitars and percussion, the entire group of Badfinger. All Things Must Pass included George Harrison's second top 10 record, What Is Life?

0: What is life? From the George Harrison LP, All Things Must Pass. We asked George about his music.
1: It's just whatever goes on in my head comes out in the songs, some of what goes on in my head. Yeah, it's difficult to get everything you think in your head. It'd be nice to be able to lay that on them, but it's more difficult. I do like songs that have no meaning and that aren't social comments. At the same time, I like songs that do have a meaning.
0: On July 31st, 1971, George Harrison presented what he meant by music with a meaning. He was joined by other recording stars at New York's Madison Square Garden for a charity concert, a benefit for the impoverished state of Bangladesh. Among the performers, Eric Clapton, Bob Dylan, Billy Preston, Leon Russell, Ringo Starr, Badfinger, and host George Harrison.
2: Thank you, thank you, thank you. I'd just like to say before we start off with the concert that to thank you all for coming here. And as you all know, it's a special benefit concert. We've got a good show lined up, but I hope so anyway. So I hope you enjoy the concert. Thank you.

0: The concert for Bangladesh sold 20,000 tickets in 2 hours and raised more than $4.5 million. George Harrison talks about one of his concert guests, Eric Clapton.
1: He really was a big influence to help me get back into the guitar, because I went through a period where I just played sitar for years and I never played any guitar. I just forgot about it. And then Eric, you know, I was friendly with Eric and he gave me this great guitar and I really got back involved and I started to try and play slide guitar. I always wanted to sort of be able to catch up a bit on my guitar playing, because by that time, with not playing it for so long and we'd given up playing live dates, that I was very rusty, you know, and all kinds of players, little kids coming up 8 years old, you know, playing the best licks you've ever heard. So I felt a bit sort of behind. And I got back involved with the guitar due to Eric, and, you know, I always admired him as a guitar player and as a friend.
0: Shortly after the concert, George Harrison started the Material World Charitable Foundation, and as a first contributor, pledged all the publishing royalties from his next album, Living in the Material World. The LP sold 1 million copies in 2 days. The first single from it was Give Me Love.

0: George Harrison and a number one record from 1973. George comments on his solo career and those of the other Beatles.
1: Well, I think generally, you know, not just for my own things, for Ringo's things and for Paul and John's things, it's all getting better all the time. I feel happier myself as composing because starting to work it out more, you know, it becomes easier to do it after a while.
0: George Harrison, whose deadpan expression and quiet, shy nature in the 60s caused him to be labeled the Invisible Beatle. Next, the Boisterous Beatle, as the history of rock rolls on. The history of rock and roll continues with Ringo Starr, who sometimes referred to himself as the Oddball Beatle. Ringo was asked how he felt about that label.
2: Well, I've always been a drummer, and I've always sat at the back, so I enjoy it at the back. And when I start throwing things, it's a good place to be.

0: Ringo Starr's musical career did not come easy. The eldest of the Beatles, he was raised in Dingle, the toughest neighborhood in Liverpool. During the 50s, Ringo played in various skiffle bands, finally winding up as drummer with Rory Storm and the Hurricanes. John Lennon admired Ringo's style and invited him to join the Beatles, bringing along the patented Starr techniques. Ringo talks about his technique and himself as a musical influence.
1: I found out that every time a drummer had a session, you know, all the producers said, well, can you play like Ringo? You know? I mean, I didn't know I was creating this amazing situation that was going on. Because technically, I mean, I'm not very technical at all, you know, and I train not to be technical. I don't practice it ever. I don't want to know what I'm doing when I'm playing the drums. I mean, I know what I'm doing when I'm playing the rhythm pattern. But when there's fills or any... You know, I love a good mistake. I love me when I make a good mistake. And that's what some of them are, those fills. I mean, they're in time, you know, but they're just weird, you know. You don't know how you do it. You can never do it again.

0: Back Off Boogaloo. In 1972, it was Ringo Starr's second top 10 song. Ringo recalls his earliest days with the Beatles for the history of rock and roll.
1: When we started out, nobody actually ever thought it was me on the records. I don't know why. I mean, once these things start, people tend to stay with it, you know. They don't look anywhere. They say, oh, it was there, so we better say the same. And so I was always sort of put down within the musical paper industry, you know, which then created it with people because they read it and say, oh, look, he doesn't play, which I always did play. But I would never fight it because I knew what I was doing, you know. I mean, I knew I was playing on those records, so I was just in one of those things. Well, I don't care, you know, I'm doing it.
0: Of the four members of the Beatles, Ringo Starr was tabbed as least likely to make it as a soloist. He was dubbed the Beatle who couldn't sing, despite singing lead vocals on Act Naturally, Yellow Submarine, and many other Beatles songs. This hurt Ringo, as he himself recalls.
1: See, that was another thing with the vocals. You know, someone suddenly said, I can't bloody sing, that's a load of crap. And so people just kept that up, and I know I'm getting better all the time, you know. The more I'm working, the better I'm getting as a singer, you know. So if someone will just sit there and say, hey, he doesn't sing bad, you know. I mean, because singers in LA, you know, we're using them, they're saying, oh, fantastic, look at that, he's doing that. But like the writers are still out there saying, well, you know what they said in 64, he can't sing. So we better keep saying that, you know. They don't sort of just stop and listen for a while.

Ringo Starr and Photograph from the fall of 1973. It was his first number one record and the first in a string of 8 consecutive top 10 hits. We'll be looking at the solo career of the fourth ex-Beatle, Paul McCartney, in an upcoming chapter. But for now, we're turning to one of the lyric giants of the 60s, a man who changed the course of the history of rock and roll. He came from the American Midwest. In high school, he did musical imitations of Little Richard and Buddy Holly. But his greatest musical inspiration came from the legendary folk minstrel Woody Guthrie. He dropped out of college, took his guitar, and when he was 20 years old, went to New York's Greenwich Village to write folk songs. This is a story of Robert Zimmerman, better known as Bob Dylan.

Yes, and how many years can a mountain exist before it is washed to the sea? Yes, and how many years can some people exist before they're allowed to be free? Yes, and how many times can a man turn his head and pretend that he just

Blowin' in the Wind, one of Dylan's earliest compositions. It became the song of the civil rights protest movement and a million seller for Peter, Paul, and Mary in 1963. Its simple yet powerful lyric helped make Dylan an underground folk hero, the spokesman for a new, politically involved youth.

0: The times era changing established Dylan as a performer, but more importantly, as a writer. By today's standard, his lyrics are not very unusual. But 1964 was a time when songs like She Loves You and Ragdoll were topping the charts, and Dylan's lyrics were considered heavy stuff. As time went on, his growing following made him a hero, a symbol of everything that rock wasn't. Deep, reflective, and very serious. But throughout his career, Dylan refused to become a captive of the protest movement.
1: Well, what does it mean, protest? And what does it mean? Like, what are they protest? What is a protest? I mean, people were protesting, writing those kind of songs years ago on the East Coast. It's very, you know, everybody out there knows all about that. But I don't know. I'm not really connected to that. I'm not into what other people do that much.
0: In 1965, he released an album called Bringing It All Back Home. One side featured the original Dylan folk style, but the other side stunned his fans. Dylan used an electric guitar and a rock sound that brought him his first top 40 single.

0: Subterranean Homesick Blues, an innovation for Bob Dylan, 1965. The lyrics were nothing new for him, but the sound was electric, what we know today as folk rock. Later that year, Dylan started playing with a group of rock and roll musicians led by Robbie Robertson.
1: I got a call to come into New York City. We were playing in a place near Atlantic City. I went up and met him in New York, and we talked for a moment, and then we went and played some music, and it was very easy to play with him. I mean, he was, you know, it was quick, spontaneous. We both knew some particular things about music that we related on, and it was just very natural.
0: Dylan's new rock style infuriated the folk world, but it brought him a wider audience and his first top 10 record. We'll hear it in a moment when we continue with Bob Dylan. The story of Bob Dylan continues with his first top 10 single from 1965.

0: Like a Rolling Stone brought Dylan to a mass audience for the first time and was one of the first pop records longer than 3 minutes to gain wide radio airplay. But as Dylan's fame spread, so did the controversy. Again, Robbie Robertson.
1: They had this whole tour set out in a private plane. It was a big, big move for us. I mean, we've been playing honky-tonks around the country, rough joints for years and years, and all of a sudden it's private planes and suites and hotels and flying around the country. But what was strange about it was that everywhere we played, the audience booed us. You know, we thought, this is a strange way to make a living, flying around in private planes. You get off, you go in, they boo you, and then you go get back on the plane, you fly somewhere else, and they boo you. And we did that all over the world, you know. It was part of, like, the procedure. People would come, they would pay money to come, you know, and he would play, he would sing some folk songs and his everything, and then we would play with them, and they would boo, you know, and it was part of it. I mean, we accepted it the same way as we accepted applause after a while.

0: styles, from country to folk to blues to pure rock and roll.
1: We were on tour, and in the middle of the tour, he had accidentally written a bunch of songs, and one night him and I flew to Nashville. We went there and we recorded a bunch of things, and that was, you know, most of the Blonde on Blonde album. And I think I forget what happened. We went back once more or something and finished it. You know, we'd record a song, and then everybody would knock off for a few minutes, and he would work on some lyrics, and everybody would, you know, get a coffee or something to eat. And by the time they got back in, we'd cut that song, we'd do the next one. I went for a walk outside just to get some fresh air. When I came back in, they had just finished recording Everybody Must Get Stoned.

From the album Blonde on Blonde, Rainy Day Women, numbers 12 and 35, a song which reflects the unpolished style typical of a lot of Dylan's recordings. The second single release on the album displayed the original Dylan folk style. We'll hear that record when we continue. We continue now with Bob Dylan, 1966.

Bob Dylan and I Want You from the album Blonde on Blonde. Another single came from that LP. It didn't make the top 10, but it did become a Dylan classic.

0: Just Like a Woman, from Blonde on Blonde. To the public, Dylan seemed a shadowy, confusing person. It was an image he seemed to like, and one he reinforced at a rare press conference.
1: Bob, what sort of technique do you use when you write songs? Or don't you call it any sort of technique? How do you do it? Do you play on the piano first, or write the music down first, or the lyrics? What do you do?
2: No, I just sit down, and the next thing I know, it's there.
1: How does it come there?
2: I just sit down, I write, the next thing I know, it's there.
1: Did you think about it and tell us?
2: No. I just do things. I don't think at all.
0: While Dylan's own recordings of his songs sold millions, others were to use his compositions to score hits of their own. Here's a sampling of Just a

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3: Total chaos radio. People always get mad about telemarketers. I don't understand why. Whenever I go home and we get a telemarketer during dinner or whatever, my dad will answer the phone and be like, God, telemarketer, trying to eat my corn. Hangs up, so mad, vein in his neck. Guys, listen to me. Telemarketers are a gift from the Lord. Do you understand? It's an opportunity for joy in your life. Listen to what I'm about to tell you. They can't hang up. Do you feel that? That's the feeling of your life getting better right now. If you don't swear or threaten them, it's their job to listen to whatever you have to say. What an opportunity! I do it all the time. This is a true story. I answered my phone. I saw on the caller ID that it was a telemarketer. I decided to have a little fun, cash some happy checks, live my life. I answered the phone and went, hello? I can feel some of you wanting that to be funnier, but this is a true story. And remember, no one was even there with me. I was like, this is gonna be great. Hello? It's like, hi, is Peter Holmes there? I'm like, this is she. I'm in the bathtub. Scrub-a-dub-dub. Scrub-a-dub-dub. I'm downstairs. Downstairs. Say whatever you want. I threw up in my mouth. Should I swallow it? Press one. Anything you want. Guy's like, well, I'm calling from Chase Bank. I'm like, ooh, money, money, money. Money, money, money. Did the money song for 10 minutes. Not a real song. Then I said the word diarrhea 20 times in a row. Guys, I'm 33, the age of the Lord. I said diarrhea 20 times in a row. Never the same way twice. Just listening to him nose breathe on the other end, waiting for his turn to speak. Finally, I run out of wind. I can't say diarrhea any longer. And the guy gets a chance to talk, and he's like, well, Mrs. Holmes, I'm calling to let you know that your credit card has been stolen.
4: They come from the bowels of hell, a transformed race of walking dead, zombies guided by a master plan for complete domination of the Earth. Plan 9 from outer space.
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6: 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Ladies and gentlemen, in the center ring, the great flying Leon Rossellini.
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6: 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Good morning. Oh, that must be the telephone. Excuse me. Hold on. 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
1: Somewhere in New Jersey, there's this guy named Dave who has this giant 60s record collection and this pirate radio station in his attic with a transmitter he built from the Allied catalog. 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
3: What's up? I feel like in a rocking mood today, that's for sure. I got my Beetle boots on and my Beetle wig. And I even packed my lunch with my Beetle lunchbox. Yours truly, Dave the Rave, bringing you a brand new edition of my Relics and Rarities show as we broadcast live from the world-famous No Static Attic.

going out to everybody who's having a panic attack. Yes, you might be having a panic attack, because that is The Panics. 45 on the Bobby record label, and a tune called Love Riot, kicking off my Relics and Rarity show. And I've got news for everybody. We're going to have a lot of fun here on this Relics.

Yeah, they're really bringing you nothing but good news today, that's for sure. Nathaniel Mayer and the Fabulous Twilights, going back to 1962 with the Fortune record label. The same group that brought you that great song called The Village of Love. And not only do I have good news,

getting the flowers ready for Valentine's Day. That's Ricky Dean on the Original Sound record label. Yes, I'm bringing you flowers, and of course, well, on February the 9th, if you turn on your TV and pretend like it's 1964, look who's on the tube. It's the Beatles, of course, kicking off the British invasion here in America.

All My Loving. And then, of course, years later on Rubber Soul, they gave us that classic, a tune called It's Only Love. Nothing Better Than Love. There's Mr. Otis LaVille. Data Ray's Relics and Rarities Party. Yes, indeed. All those great lost 45.

0: People that can't turn them loose. Whew. Got to dig it, that's for sure. Harry and the Kiavas out of the South Carolina area, if I recall correctly.
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0: and proud on the 4th of July.
1: The third annual Q106 4th of July fireworks extravaganza is just getting underway. We have...
2: It's the Q Prize Patrol on this beautiful 4th of July. We're cruising Pacific Beach with Summer of Q t-shirts.
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3: All right, we've got good news for you. 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
7: 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Thanks for listening, love. Here's Simply

0: Diego's Q106 remake of the old Heller Melford song. Saw Simple Red doing it. JoJo cooking traffic hernia. No! Don't do that. Listen to John Hoffman's AccuTraffic. Coming up in just a second. Here's Prince on Q.
1: Don't have to be beautiful to tell me all.
0: Q106, hello there.
2: Hi, did they have the song yet, or is that it?
0: What?
2: Is this a song?
0: Yeah.
2: Q106, nobody gives you a better mix of music.
0: Is this my winner?
2: I hope so.
0: Yes, sir.
2: Great.
0: You got it. Actually, yes, ma'am. Hello?
2: Hello.
0: All right, give me the phrase that pays again.
2: Q106, nobody gives you a better mix of music.
0: You got the money.
2: Great.
0: And who is this, please?
2: Alice Dunn.
0: Alice, how are you today?
2: Warm.
0: You are?
2: Yes.
0: Well, okay. Big, fat, juicy.
3: Kiss.
0: Ooh. San Diego's Q106. JoJo jamming on the Q. Alice Dunn of El Cajon knew the phrase it pays.
2: Q106, nobody gives you a better mix of music.
0: That's it. That'll get you at least $106 every time. More free money flowing after 5 o'clock. And look out for the 5 o'clock Drive You Home Music Marathon. That begins right after John Hoffman's AccuTraffic. Next, here's Sweet Sensation on the Q.
4: I can't explain what I'm going through.
5: I drove past a prison there. I wasn't going to prison. I didn't know there was a prison around until I saw a sign. This is a real sign out of nowhere. Medium security prison nearby. Do not pick up hitchhikers. Okay. I've never been in charge of security at a prison, but that sign does feel like they're saying, look, they're getting out, all right? And it's happened a bunch. It's happening right now. We don't know what to do. We're only a medium security prison. Why don't we put it on y'all a little bit? Stop picking them up every time. Let them walk. We're in northern Indiana. They're not going anywhere, right? Let them get tuckered out. And by the way, no phone.

0: This portion of the show being brought to you by Whamco's Milk of Amnesia. Take it first thing in the morning, and by noon you forget you're constipated.
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1: 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Able to leap tall buildings at a single bound. I'm reading a few lines from Spiro Agnew's biography. Golden Sound of Ann Murray here on the John Trenton Show this morning. WTMA time at 7:10. We've got 79 degrees on this Thursday morning. You know, a lot of remarkable things are going to be happening on this program this morning. As a matter of fact, a couple of them already have. One of them is that I showed up.
2: St. Louis, Missouri.
1: 7:11 here on this Thursday morning with John Trenton. 79 degrees, the highest today. Going to be in the upper 80s here in the Charleston area. Little story about my sweet city woman. Matter of fact, there she is over there standing.

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0: bunch of copies.
1: So what's kind of funny is that every record company starts calling Tommy and, you know, and saying, hey, we want to sign you. We want to sign every record company.
0: Yeah.
1: Right. Everyone, every major, because Hanky Panky was just killing it. It was killing it. And suddenly the record companies would call him back and go, you know, I think we're good. I think we're going to pass. These are record companies that had called him like earlier that morning and said, hey, we want to sign you. And now they're calling him back going, you know what? I think we're going to take a pass on this right now. What happened was that Morris Levy of Roulette Records. Now, Roulette Records was a hit machine. I mean, Roulette Records, they put out a lot of hits. They were known as a singles, right? A singles deal. They weren't like, you know, Capitol and Columbia and some of these other guys who put out albums, right? They put out albums, but they were known for their singles. And I think even Tommy James admits that, which helped him.
0: Which, and frankly, most indie record labels at that point, which Roulette was an indie, were. Because it's a lot cheaper to make a single than it is to make an album.
1: So Morris Levy was the head of Roulette Records, I think. Well, there's a reason I'm saying that. And he was tied to the Genovese crime family. And so Genovese, the Genovese guys, you know, were like, hey, we need this talent. We want this guy. Because of his Genovese crime family ties, he got everybody, all the major record labels to back off. Right. And he ended up signing Tommy James, which I think, as Tommy admits, is actually good for him.
0: Yeah.
1: Because they stayed out of his way. Because Morris Levy didn't. A lot of labels kind of begin to believe that they're actually like the A&R guy and that they, you know, they're the guys who are the geniuses with this music. Right. And they want to shape the artist.
0: Well, hey, and, you know, in their defense, they've been making records in many cases for like 20 years. You got an 18-year-old kid who's made one single. They're looking at him going, what does this guy know?
1: Yeah, and so Morris Levy essentially and Roulette Records and the Genovese crime family, they kind of said, hey, man, do your thing. Just keep knocking out the hits and we'll stay off your back. And Tommy James actually gives them credit.
0: Yeah.
1: I've seen a number of interviews with him where he gives them credit. He's like, hey, you know what? I know the guy was, he often talks about Morris Levy as if he came out of central casting for a mafia guy. He had the voice, you know, he had the look, he, you know, had the movements. And, you know, he's like, but hey, given all of that, given his background, you know what? We owe him because he allowed us to do what we wanted to do and to follow our artistic direction, which honestly was very productive because they had some of the biggest hits that are still in rotation today on stations.
0: And what's interesting with Levy, and I'm not independently confirmed this, but at least the legend / rumor is that when they were bootlegging Hanky Panky, Morris Levy may have been one of the people bootlegging that record in the first place because he was bootlegging all kinds of records. Morris Levy owned like 60 record stores in that area of the country. And so his shtick was he would order some records from the major labels, you know, from Capitol and Columbia and wherever, you know, whatever else. And then he would also have his pressing plants pressing up duplicates, bootleg duplicates of the same records. And he would put those in the record label in his record store. So he'd sell half of you. You might buy the new Raiders, you know, Paul Revere and the Raiders record that's a real one. Or you might get a Paul Revere and the Raiders record that was literally just like duped off a tape that he copped and then he pressed his own. Yeah. But he owned the record store, so he could control the money.
1: So there's a good, there's a guy, and we've become good friends, a guy named Michael Franzis, who is a former mafia capo who, for the Colombo family. And he walked away from the life. It might be one of my best, my highest viewed episodes. But Michael Franzis is very popular on YouTube right now. But Michael has an episode on the mafia and the music. And it's very interesting because he does talk about Morris Levy. By the way, the Colombo family, they had Buddha Records.
0: Oh.
1: So their deal was Buddha. And Michael actually played a big role in running Buddha Records with the same types of, they were playing the same games. But he talks about Morris Levy. And he says Morris Levy, as you alluded to, Morris Levy had a gig where he would bootleg the records,
0: right?
1: Stock them in their stores. I think it was Strawberries,
0: something
1: like that. We'll have to go back. But he had the retail stores, and he would stock them, right? And then here's how he would play both sides. The record companies would go, hold it, man. They got a bunch of bootlegs. They're selling like some fake records, right?
0: Yeah.
1: We got to get in there and let's call the owners of these stores and, right? And so Morris would then charge the record labels money to quit, to pull the dupes out of his record stores. And then he would put the real records in there. So he would get them coming and going.
0: Yeah.
1: So he would make money by putting the duplicates in there, right? And then he would make money by having the labels pay him to remove the duplicates. Because he'd be like,
0: I'll solve your problem. Don't give me a little bit of money, I'll solve your problem.
1: I don't know how that happened, but I got it for $50K.
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0: Rocking the 60s and talking with the stars who made those years so unforgettable. I'm George Taylor Morris, and we dug back into our Reelin' in the Years archives for this piece of Yardbirds history from guitarist Chris Drea and drummer Jim McCarty. It's from an interview the two of them did in the early 70s, when the Yardbirds were no more. Jimmy Page had gone on to Led Zeppelin, Jeff Beck to pursue his solo career. McCarty was working with Yardbirds vocalist Keith Relf in Renaissance, and Chris Drea had become a photographer. But they did recall in that interview what it was that caused the original Yardbirds to finally do themselves in and break up the first week of July 1968.
1: We've always felt it was a tremendous shame that we didn't take the break and carried on. You know, obviously Peter Grant, he was a very, very professional manager, and unfortunately he may have came in too late to sustain flanging personalities. I mean, I think both he and Jimmy realized the potential of the forthcoming years. We'd just done 8 years of it, mm-hmm. and we'd also done it in a time where rock bands were an unknown quantity, venues were an unknown quantity, the way everything done was new, and it's very tiring to go out there and be the first ones.
2: The worst thing was just after we split up, the sort of whole thing exploded, really, didn't it? Mm. Mm.
3: You're recording now, are you?
4: I'll take it, yeah, if you want.
3: Right.
4: You don't want, I won't.
3: Yes, do.
5: We'll do it for you to listen to.
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0: That's one that Ray Davies said he wrote on a train on the way to the studio to record it with the Kinks. Tired of waiting, but obviously not too tired to write a great song. We started with a couple of Yardbirds connections, Shapes of Things, which came out in the spring of 1966, and a song that Jimmy Page wrote for Jeff Beck called Beck's Bolero. And I guess it goes without saying that Page's new album is what fans have really been waiting for. Nice piece of work. Coming up next, the Reelin' in the Year's date book for the holiday weekend. 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
1: The feeling's so nice. 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

0: Glad you could drop in on us. And while you are fine-tuning whatever you're doing this weekend, let me roll out some of the stuff that's in our Reelin' in the Years date book. It was the 2nd of July, 1964, that Lyndon Johnson signed the landmark Civil Rights Act into law. On July 5, 1965, the Jefferson Airplane played their first public concert in San Francisco. This is also a memorable few days in the lives of Bill Graham's Fillmore East and West from the date book. The Fillmore West opened July 5, 1968 and closed down 3 years later on June 30, 1971. Also, the Fillmore East closed at the start of July 71. John and Yoko unveiled their Plastic Ono band on July 7, 1969, and Queen was formed on July 8, 1970. Now, if you're celebrating a birthday on this holiday weekend, you're in good company. Debbie Harry celebrated her 42nd on Friday the 1st. That was also Delaney Bramlett's birthday. He's 49. And let's light up another candle for Blues brother Dan Aykroyd. Paul Barrera of Little Feet celebrates his 40th this Sunday the 3rd. John Waite turns 36 on Monday the 4th, along with early Fleetwood Mac member Jeremy Spencer, who will be 40, and Huey Lewis will be 38 years old this coming Tuesday. Also in the date book, a couple of great ones we always remember around this time of year. As we mentioned earlier, Jim Morrison died 17 years ago in Paris on July 3rd, and we lost Brian Jones of the Rolling Stones on July 3rd, 1969. And if you were born on July 6th, you can tell your friends you have a cosmic connection to rock and roll, because that was the birthday of the man who pretty much started it all for us. Hail the man with the spit curl, and long live rock and roll.
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1: Scenic Sounds presents The Birds, Albert King, and A.B. Sky at the Rose Palace in Pasadena. Doors open at 7 p.m., showtime is 8 p.m., doors close at 1 a.m. Tickets at the door priced at $4, advance tickets $3.50. 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Take the Pasadena Freeway to the end, turn left one block, then turn right, and you're at the Rose Palace, 835 South Raymond in Pasadena. It'll be a gigantic concert with The Birds, Albert King, and A.B. Sky. That's the Rose Palace, May 16th and 17th in Pasadena. Don't miss it!

0: I always catch a good buzz when I hear that one again. Birds, My Back Pages. You know, I was reading where David Crosby got some of his back pages erased recently by the Supreme Court, no less. The High Court agreed with the lower court ruling that the cop who busted David for pistol and coke violations in Texas illegally entered his dressing room. So he'll get off from those. If you're into the terror that Crosby put his friends and himself through during those years of abuse, his new book, Long Time Gone, should make for some interesting reading. Up top, the number one rock song in America this week in 1955, and actually the first number one rock song ever, Bill Haley and the Comets, Rock Around the Clock. And we followed up with the first hit for the Canadian group that later became the Guess Who, Shaken All Over. Next, we'll shake loose a monkey story from Davy Jones, plus there's another 60s minute coming up as we continue reeling in the years. From Hollywood, I'm George Taylor Morris, and we'll do a little time tripping through the 60s now with Davy Jones of the Monkees, the group that probably next to the Beach Boys was America's favorite pop band of the mid-60s. I mean, no matter where you lived, you could hear the squeals of monkey mania coming from girls' bedrooms all over the place, Monday nights at 7:30, when Mickey, Peter, Mike, and Davy would do their stuff on the tube. And when you think back on it, they did steal a riff or two from Ricky Nelson and what he used to do on the Ozzy and Harriet show. You know, sing a song here and there at a school dance or wherever. But the interesting part about that was, when the Monkees first started out on TV, they never made any bones about not being a real band. They were just a bunch of actors playing the part. And kind of in self-defense about the flack they took from the critics, Davy recalls that if anything, the Monkees were really the epitome of a garage band.
1: The idea of a garage band and a garage band sound was basically what the Monkees concept was about, four guys trying to make it in the rock and roll business. And so we didn't have any elaborate equipment, so all most of our stuff was played in our living room or in our garage. And we preferred to have that sort of image because of our little experience as a band and as a musical force, and so therefore that was a good title to put on top of our form and style. You know, it wasn't a cop out, but it was a good expression as to how we felt about our stuff.

0: A 60s Minute on Reeling in the Years.
1: This is the largest group of people ever assembled in one place. But I think you people have proven something to the world that I have.

0: starting in New York City at about 5:30 this afternoon, and then spreading through upstate New York, Massachusetts, Canada, and Pennsylvania. 30 million persons found themselves without light, subways, elevators, air conditioners.
1: Basically, I don't think it really has changed, in fact, the difference between how men act to women in the 60s as opposed to how they act towards them in the 80s. I think that one of the things is that they have to pretend to act different because of all the pressure that the women put on them to act different.

What a great one to be singing to the full moon. Benny King, Stand By Me. I hope that full moon brightness doesn't get in the way of your favorite firework stuff this weekend either. Right before our 60s minute, Bob Dylan's tip of the hat to Ray Charles' song, Let's Go Get Stoned, from 1966, Rainy Day Women. And the Monkees started us off with Valerie. Got some new old Smothers Brothers coming up in a couple of minutes, along with a summertime great from one of Britain's niftiest skiffle bands, as we continue reeling in the years. Bringing the 60s and 80s together, reeling in the years. I'm George Taylor Morris, and what do you say we take ourselves back in spirit to that fabulous year, 1970, when the computer floppy disk was first introduced, when ironically a lot of people shopped in army surplus stores to buy leftovers to wear to anti-war rallies, the year on TV that NET became PBS, and from the radio we were all into taking a trip with Mungo Jerry in the summertime.

0: I think we should go on now with the show, Tommy, and sing a song now that was written many, many, many years ago by a young man who witnessed and participated in a little-known historical event.
1: Did you know about this man?
0: Personally? No, yes. This is long before my time. This is over 100 years ago.
1: Wow.
0: I read about him in the Folk Singer's Guidebook, you see.
1: I must have skipped that chapter.
0: Yes. And the reason that I think this is a good song to sing is it illustrates how some of these old, old songs still impart the same degree of excitement and vitality that they did those many, many years ago.

That's the last song he ever wrote. That's the last song he ever wrote.

Waylon with Creedence, Bad Moon Rising. And as Cosmo Clifford still laughs about it, the way fans heard that one lyric, there's a bathroom on the right, instead of there's a bad moon on the rise. Hangman, Hangman's from the new Rhino Records Smothers Brothers collection called Sibling Revelry, the best of the best of Tommy and Dick. Too bad they got canceled. We started with Mungo Jerry, the British group that brought back echoes of skiffle music in the summertime of 1970. And Can't Find My Way Home was Blind Faith, who made their concert debut this week in 1969. So what's our Hall of Fame song going to be this week? Stick around and we'll celebrate it next as we continue reeling in the years. I'm George Taylor Morris, and we've got an appropriate original to add to our Reelin' in the Years Hall of Fame collection this weekend. Independence Day is, of course, a way of remembering that the U.S. freed itself from British rule 212 years ago, although that doesn't mean the Brits haven't taken a shot or two at us since then, especially in terms of rock and roll. Now, I think we can all appreciate the fact that without the first wave of the British invasion in the early 60s, we wouldn't have forged our own brand of American rock that gave us everything from psychedelia to soul. And it's generally agreed that the most important element of what the British gave us back then was the Beatles. So on our Independence Day and on the eve of Ringo's 48th birthday, let's get back to the Beatles for this week's choice to our Hall of Fame.

0: right song for the right holiday, Beatles' Birthday. This week's addition to our Reelin' in the Years Hall of Fame collection.
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4: weather for Thief River, Crookston, and the Forest. Well, tonight we do have that weather advisory throughout the night. Look for a low of zero this evening. Wind chills going to plummet down to about 30 below.
6: Oh man.
7: Do you think the wind makes it feel like it's 30 below right now?
4: Boy, I tell you, if Christmas was tonight, Santa would definitely be needing no Rudolph, huh? You see, Santa Claus isn't going to bring you nothing because you've been bad.
8: Yeah.
4: Oh, you've been bad. Santa Claus is watching you right now. You're not getting nothing. 326, Harry Callahan. Again, we do have a weather advisory in effect right now. It's going to continue throughout the night. So if you're going on the road, please check with the North Dakota road conditions. You need those numbers. You give me a call here at 772-9696.
9: We've got how bad? I mean, are they closing any roads?
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4: 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We're welcome. Look out for the Magic 96 ski report. 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It comes on at 9:45 and then again at 4:45. Keeps you up to date on all the major Midwest resorts. 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
17: 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Bachelor's 3, open every night but Monday. Know what I got for you? Are you ready? I have tickets to see the number one team in the country, Alabama's Crimson Tide, play our Miami Hurricanes. This Saturday in the Orange Bowl, I'm going to give them to you in a few minutes. Y100.

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8: Well, hi, I hope you've been having a great week. The New Year's off to a good start as we reflect back on some of the greatest music ever with Time Warp Radio Show number 774, now in our 17th year. Your requests are all in queue. Jan Schimmick is here with this week's cool tune of the week. And we get started with Solomon Burke and Somebody to Love.
9: I'm so happy to be here tonight. So glad to be in your wonderful city.

Solomon Burke and Somebody to Love. That'd be covered by Wilson Pickett. He did a great job with that. And Wilson would also cover this song, but this is the original version from Dyke and the Blazers, Funky Broadway, on the Time Warp Radio Show.

Time Warp Radio, Dyke and the Blazers, and there you have Funky Broadway, the original version of that, covered by Wilson Pickett. I guess we got to play something by Wilson. Here's a cover of a song he did from Don Covey, Mercy, Mercy, Wilson.

0: Steppenwolf of 1970. That is Monster. This is the Time Warp Radio Show. And we have a first-time caller at 312-869-2068.
1: 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This is Dylan Dubo calling from Ontario, Canada. First-time caller and a long-time listener. I'd like to hear my favorite Pokken song, The Lion Sleeps Tonight, from 1961. And if you could play that, that would be wonderful. Thank you very much, Bart. And keep on rocking, dude. Bye for now.
0: Dylan, thank you so much for calling in.

0: Tom Warpradio and The Lion Sleeps Tonight, The Tokens, and that was a big hit for them in 1961. I'm Bart Shore, and I love having first-time phone callers here on the Time Warp Radio Show at 312-869-2068. Hi.
1: 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Love your show.
0: Randy, thank you so much for checking in. Here is Bluebird.

0: Time Warp Radio, and a little bit more than maybe what we bargained for, an extended version of Bluebird from the Buffalo Springfield. That sounded pretty interesting, don't you think? I'm Bart Shore. This is Time Warp Radio.
1: Hi, Bart. This is Ron from Marietta, Georgia. I wonder if you could do a daily double this week. A couple of Buffalo Springfield songs. I'd like to hear Sit Down, I Think I Love You, Stephen Stills song, and the Neil Young song, I Am a Child. Thanks a lot, Bart. Appreciate it.
0: Thank you, Ron. It looks like we'll actually be doing a triple play of Buffalo Springfield.

You can't conceive. Neil Young at his best, I Am a Child, and Sit Down, I Think I Love You, Stephen Stills right before that. Request for Buffalo Springfield today. Must be something in the air. Always sounds good to play them. You're tuned right into the Time Warp Radio Show, and John in Rock Hill, South Carolina, sent me a text message to hear Harry Chapin, W-O-L-D.

0: Harry Chapin and WOLD. Harry Chapin may be best known for his hits Taxi and Cats in the Cradle, but I do like that one from 1974. This is Time Warp Radio. I'm Bart Shore. Let's bring in my pal Jan Schimmick for this week's cool tune of the week.
1: It was October of 67 when the Stax record label released Sam and Dave's third album, Soul Man. As the album title suggests, its popularity was due in part to its Grammy-winning single, Soul Man. Today, we'll shine the Time Warp spotlight on the album's side one, fifth track, written by Sir Mac, who of course was responsible for such hit records as Mustang Sally and partly for Respect Yourself. Here is Sam and Dave with Hold It, Baby.

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1: Tell me, last week was rough. Are you kidding? 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Two dogs were using it. I mean, when I was a kid, it was different. I had it rough. When I was 2 years old, my parents got a dog, and I was jealous of the dog. So they got rid of me. My wife, I got no sex life. The dog keeps watching me in the bedroom, wants to learn how to beg. I told him to watch my wife and learn how to roll over and play dead. I tell you, I'm sorry. 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Well, my dog, too, she gives me trouble.
2: Your dog?
1: Yeah. I got a female dog, you know. I tried to mate her, she wants 50 biscuits.

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Big Yellow Taxi's coming away. Take you away too. It's one of those Joni Mitchell songs that after hearing it a couple of times, you let it stay and linger for a long while in the valley.

0: 26 minutes before lunchtime on WDRC's Bob Craig Show. Carole King has the number one album in the whole wide world. She has been up there for about, I think, 3 months already. My goodness, that's a long, long time, but she deserves it. It's 22 minutes before lunchtime. I thought we'd have our Solid Gold Trivia Quiz. Chance for you to win yourself a copy of Paul McCartney's Ram album. We'll give that away as the prize. The first person calling in with the correct answer to the following question at 278-1360 or toll-free at 225-7747. The song is Norman by Sue Thompson in 1962. When Joey called and asked for a date, where did he want to take her?
1: I can tell it's got to be a lousy day already. Holy jeez. My pants are stuck in the crack of my behind. Ain't that embarrassing? Holy jeez. I one time had to speak in front of a large group of people. I didn't realize my pants were stuck in the crack of my behind. Wasn't no tactful way to get them out of there. You know, I figured people are going to notice me. But luckily, things worked out for the best. Yeah, I broke wind and they shot right out. Ah! Total Chaos Radio.
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Welcome. 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Every week on Chart Crush, we do a deep dive into a year in pop music and culture and count down the top 10 songs according to our exclusive recap of the weekly pop charts published at the time in Billboard, the music industry's top trade mag. This week on Chart Crush, it's 1966, a great transformative year in rock, soul, and R&B, and pop. Just check out some of these songs that hit number one. Simon and Garfunkel's breakthrough, The Sound of Silence, number one the last week of 1965 and the first week of 66, and then reclaimed the top spot from the Beatles for a week in late January. Lou Christie's ultra-catchy Four Seasons riffing Lightning Strikes for a week in February, followed by Nancy Sinatra's These Boots Are Made for Walkin'. Then the spring brought the Young Rascals' Good Lovin', Percy Sledge's Soul Heartbreaker, When a Man Loves a Woman, and the Rolling Stones Paint It Black, immediately followed in June by the Beatles back at number one with Paperback Writer. Its run on top interrupted for a week by Nancy's dad Frank Sinatra's Strangers in the Night, and we're only halfway through the year. Summer kicked off with a pair of garage rock nuggets, Tommy James and the Shondells' Hanky Panky and the three-chord stomper Wild Thing by the Troggs, avatars of England's troglodyte movement, kids forsaking civilization and reverting back to cave dwelling. New York's Love and Spoonful, Summer in the City, appropriately topped the chart for 3 weeks in the dog days of August. Then it was back to school with Donovan's Sunshine Superman and the Supremes' You Can't Hurry Love. The Supremes also soundtracked Thanksgiving 66 with You Keep Me Hanging On, and the Beach Boys' Good Vibrations was number one while folks did their holiday shopping in mid-December. Wow, what a year, huh? But even more astonishing, none of those number ones I just ran down were among the year's top 10 hits we'll be counting down this hour. Wait, what? Yep, you heard me right. 1966 was such an explosive year in pop with literally dozens of era-defining hits that when you look at the charts, didn't rank nearly as high as you'd think and or had surprisingly brief chart runs when they came out. Yet they impacted pop culture for decades and still rack up tens of millions of plays on streaming platforms to this day. Statistically, when you look at just songs that have cracked the top 10 and how long they stayed on the Hot 100, top 10s in 1966 had an average total chart life of less than 12 weeks. That's lower than any other year in chart history. As soon as records got traction, something else hit, and it was on to that. Boom, bang, zoom. For comparison, in 2015, 12 weeks was the average for how long top 10 songs stayed in the top 10. Average weeks on chart for top 10s in 2015, 35 weeks. Hard to imagine hits coming and going as fast as they came and went in 1966. So if all those iconic number ones I just ran down aren't in our countdown of 1966's top 10 hits, what songs are? Surely they must be even better and more iconic, right? Well, after decades of nostalgia, recontextualization, and reprioritization, our countdown, again, based solely on what was topping the charts at the time, might have a few surprises in store. But you can be the judge of that. At number 10, one of the top acts in the second wave of folk rock, right on the heels of the first in 65, when the Byrds' jangly version of Dylan's Mr. Tambourine Man hit number one in April, prompting Bob Dylan himself to plug in and go electric at the Newport Folk Festival in July, and a series of big hits in the new genre in summer and fall, Sonny and Cher, The Turtles, Barry McGuire, and Dylan's own Like a Rolling Stone, clocking in at an unheard of on AM Top 40 radio 6+ minutes. But for 66, there was a whole new crop, and one of the biggest was the Mamas and the Papas. Their biggest hit in 66, kicking off the countdown at number 10, Monday Monday.

Mamas and Papas, John Phillips, his wife Michelle, lead singer Denny Doherty, and Mama Cass Elliott. Monday at number 10 as we count them down here on our 1966 edition of the Chart Crush Top 10 Countdown Show. Not their first hit, but their biggest. Number one for 3 weeks in May after their debut, California Dreamin', had stalled out at number four in March. Phillips had already been a successful folkie with his group The New Journeyman, and Denny and Cass had both been in The Mugwumps. But once The Birds hit and Dylan shocked the folk world by plugging in at Newport, they formed the Mamas and the Papas and moved out to L.A. You can hear their origin story in their own words in their number five hit in 1967, Creek Alley. After Monday, they hit the top 10 again at the end of June with I Saw Her Again and had a total of six hits on the charts in 66. Adding it all up makes them the number five Hot 100 act of 1966. But Denny and Cass's fellow ex-Mugwumps John Sebastian and Zal Yanofsky stayed in New York, and the group they started, The Lovin' Spoonful, did even better. Five top tens in 66. Daydream, Summer in the City, Do You Believe in Magic, and two others. And they shake out as the number two Hot 100 artist of 66, behind only the Beatles. Simon and Garfunkel also made the top 10 on that ranking at number seven, with their string of five charting singles in 66, starting with The Sound of Silence. Now switching to Motown for our number nine hit, after 5 years of explosive growth, Berry Gordy Jr.'s Detroit-based empire roared into 66 with more top 10s than ever in a single year, 13. But no number ones till fall, when they scored three. All the work of star songwriting production team Holland Dozier Holland. Lamont Dozier and brothers Brian and Eddie Holland, best known for writing and producing the Supremes hits. And two of those three Motown chart toppers in the fall of 66 were the Supremes. You Can't Hurry Love in September, and You Keep Me Hanging On in November. Sandwiched between in October, though, HDH's top male act, number nine on our Chart Crush Countdown of 1966's biggest hits, the Four Tops, Reach Out, I'll Be There.

coming off their first number one in 65, I Can't Help Myself. The Four Tops struck again with Reach Out, I'll Be There, number nine on our 1966 edition of the Chart Crush Top 10 Countdown Show. Their next two singles were also big hits, Standing in the Shadow of Love and Bernadette, and they eclipsed the Temptations as Motown's top charting male group in 67. But Holland Dozier Holland split with Gordy and Motown in 67, and the Temps surged back with a bold new sound their longtime songwriter-producer Norman Whitfield pioneered, Psychedelic Soul. The Tops soldiered on with their new producer, Frank Wilson, who also took the reins with the Supremes, but they didn't score any more big hits until they too split from Motown to sign with ABC Dunhill, and Ain't No Woman Like the One I've Got, produced by Steve Barry, became a pre-disco top 40 staple and peaked at number four in 1973. Now, Motown wasn't Detroit's only musical export. The original Twist group, Hank Ballard and the Midnighters, were from the Motor City, as was Del Shannon, whose Runaway was one of the top hits of 1961. And after the Beatles hit, Detroit's garage rock scene was unique for its soul R&B influences. Bob Seger, Ted Nugent, and high-energy proto-punk bands the MC5 and Iggy and the Stooges, all products of that in the 60s. And harder-edge Rolling Stone alternative Cream magazine started out in Detroit in 1969. But the first Detroit rockers to conquer the Hot 100 post-Beatles were this next act at number 8. Four Seasons mastermind Bob Crew heard their demo, went to Detroit to see them open for the Dave Clark 5, and signed them to his new label in 65, hoping to cash in on the popularity of Wilson Pickett. It's soul-shouting R&B, same as he had with Doo-Wop in 62 with the Four Seasons. Crew was the arranger and producer of their records, and they made the top 10 in late 65 with Jenny Take a Ride, but that was just the warm-up. The Young Rascals, Good Lovin', and Pickett's Land of a Thousand Dances hit in the spring and summer, and then this late in the year, number four for four straight weeks, November and December, Mitch Ryder and the Detroit Wheels, their medley, Devil with a Blue Dress, Good Golly, Miss Molly.

Bruce Springsteen used Devil with a Blue Dress, Good Golly Miss Molly, as a concert finale. But Mitch Ryder and the Detroit Wheels made it the number 8 record of the year in 1966 by our ranking here on the Chart Crush Top 10 Countdown Show. Now, there are two versions of Billboard's year-end Hot 100 chart for 1966, the one published at the end of 66, and a revision for a research packet they did circa 1970 that uses a slightly more modern ranking methodology. They're quite different, but don't look for Devil with a Blue Dress near the top of either of those because it was a hit so late in the year, extending into early 67, and Billboard only factors weeks within its chart year, which splits ranking points between years. At Chart Crush, though, we count every song's entire chart run, regardless of when it was a hit during the year, and rank it in whichever year it had the most of its chart action. No point splitting. Okay, on to number 7. The Beatles turned a corner in 66 after over 2 years of nearly constant touring and recording, 2 movies, endless publicity events. John Lennon's observation to a London Evening Standard reporter in March of 66 that the Fab Four were, quote, more popular than Jesus, when it was publicized stateside in late July, sparked protests, record burnings, radio boycotts, and even death threats. Their 18-date North American Stadium tour was in August at the height of that backlash. And there were other controversies, too. Statements critical of America and Americans, a thumbs up for Vietnam draft dodgers, and the gruesome original Butcher cover of Yesterday and Today, their U.S.-only album cobbled together with singles and songs omitted from American versions of other albums. So after the tour wrapped, the Fab Four retreated from public view and hunkered down for months in the studio to make their classic Sgt. Pepper's Lonely Hearts Club Band album. So in late summer, when NBC teased its new sitcom about a rock group modeled after the Beatles films A Hard Day's Night and Help, the kiddos ate it up. And as John, Paul, George, and Ringo exited the limelight, Peter, Mike, Davey, and Mickey and their made-for-TV prefab four group stepped right in. The half-hour show debuted September 12th, Monday nights at 7:30 Eastern, right before I Dream of Jeannie, now in living color, like the rest of NBC's primetime lineup for the first time ever. And just 9 episodes in, on November 5th, their debut single hit number 1. At number 7, The Monkees, Last Train to Clarksville.

TV group The Monkees first hit Last Train to Clarksville, number one for a week in November, and number seven here on our 1966 edition of the Chart Crush Top 10 Countdown Show. Their second was even bigger. I'm a Believer, 7 weeks on top at the start of 67. The Monkees sang on their records. Mickey Dolenz there on Last Train to Clarksville. Everything else, though, legendary L.A. studio session group The Wrecking Crew, who played on hundreds of records in the 60s, and not just ones by made-for-TV groups. The week after Clarksville topped the Hot 100, The Monkees' debut LP topped the album chart for the first of 13 weeks, which was just one shy of the record for rock bands atop the album chart set by the Beatles' Hard Day's Night in 1964. By the way, their next set, More of the Monkees, shattered that record with 18 weeks in 67. So, fun fact, between the Mamas and the Papas, Monday in late May, and this next hit at number 6 in late September, none of the songs that hit number 1 are in our top 10 countdown. The entire summer, Percy Sledge's When a Man Loves a Woman, number 1 for 2 weeks, May into June, that shakes out at number 25 on our ranking. The Beatles' Paperback Writer, 2 weeks on top, June into July, number 28. The Rolling Stones' Paint It Black, also 2 weeks in July, number 20. The Trogs' Wild Thing, 2 weeks July into August, number 19. Love and Spoonful, Summer in the City, 3 weeks at number 1 in August. That one just misses our top 10 at number 11. The Supremes, You Can't Hurry Love, 2 weeks in early September, number 13 on our 66 ranking, and three others. So what's going on there? Well, it's like I laid out in the intro, with so many great records coming out, songs just weren't staying on the chart very long. Now, we'd love to factor that into our rankings, but to do that, we'd need the underlying sales and airplay data the weekly charts were based on, so we could weight the weeks throughout the year. Maybe then we'd have a couple summer number ones in our countdown, or maybe not. But alas, all we can do is go by the weekly chart positions. So a number one in a hot sales week gets the same points as one in a less hot week. No way to differentiate. Having said all that, though, finally, in the last week in September, a number one that's in our top 10. It's another Southern California group, like the Mamas and Papas and Monkees, that coalesced out of a loose 13-member folk collective called The Men at Hollywood's Troubadour Club. Along with other LA acts, they pioneered the new soft rock sunshine pop sound, but they got off to a shaky start when, despite their clean-cut look, their first hit, Along Comes Mary, earlier in 66, landed on the Gavin Report's tip sheet of songs with drug references. Mary slang for pot, which all but killed its airplay along with the Birds' 8 Miles High. This one's clean as a whistle, though. At number 6, it's the Association's Cherish.

Cherish, number one for 3 weeks in late summer, and number six on our countdown of the top 10 hits of 1966 here on this week's Chart Crush. The Association scored an even bigger hit in 67, the more upbeat Wendy, which hit number one for 3 weeks despite its numerous thinly veiled drug references. That hit right after they were one of the top billed acts at Monterey Pop, the three-day festival that kicked off the Summer of Love in the Bay Area. First to take the stage, day one. Now, despite the Beatles' tumultuous second half of 66 after John Lennon's Bigger Than Jesus scandal, the first half of the year, Beatlemania was still fully intact, coming off Help, their second movie and its album and singles. Rubber Soul dropped at the end of 65, and as was their custom, a new single at the same time with songs not on the album. Well, both sides of that single made the top 10, but the one that's number 5 on our countdown was the favorite on radio, number 1 its fourth week on the Hot 100 in early January, whereupon it battled Simon and Garfunkel's The Sound of Silence for the top spot all month. We Can Work It Out.

Beatles, We Can Work It Out, at number 5 on our Chart Crush Top 10 Countdown of 1966's Biggest Hits. Day Tripper, The Flip Side, that peaked at number 5. Both songs feature both Paul McCartney and John Lennon's vocals. Typical on the Beatles' first hits, but it was getting rare as they increasingly wrote independently. Want to know who really wrote a Lennon-McCartney song? Just listen to who's singing it. Now, the Beatles and the British Invasion didn't just inspire copycat made-for-TV groups like the Monkees. American teens in the tens of thousands in the mid-60s were picking up instruments, practicing with their buddies in their parents' garages, and having a go at stardom. Startup labels looking to make a quick buck with the next Louie Louie snapped up these groups and put out their records, and they often got played on local radio right alongside the latest chart hits. So a young band could be as big as the Beatles or Stones in their hometown, even if they didn't break through nationally. But some did break through nationally. Woolly Bully by Texas's Sam the Sham and the Pharaohs, the number 7 song on our 1965 Chart Crush ranking. Billboard had it at number 1 on the year. But no left field American garage rock combo was ever able to top the weekly Hot 100 until Tommy James and the Shondells' Hanky Panky in July, yet another summer 66 number 1 not in our countdown. Then the Troggs' Wild Thing, although they were British. But then, right before the Monkees' Last Train to Clarksville, this nugget by a Latino group out of Michigan, sung by their enigmatic dark sunglass wearing frontman and propelled by an ultra catchy Vox Continental organ riff, at number 4, number 1 for just 1 week, but in the top 10 for 9, same as the Monkees. It's Question Mark and the Mysterians, 96 Tears.

Why 96 tears? Well, songwriter frontman Rudy Martinez, a.k.a. Question Mark, says that number 96 has a deep philosophical meaning for him. But to date, he hasn't elaborated. Mysterians indeed. 1966, the pinnacle of American garage rock on the charts. The Outsiders' Time Won't Let Me, number 5 in April. Paul Revere and the Raiders' Kicks, number 4 in May. The Circles' Red Rubber Ball and Tommy James's Hanky Panky in July. Sam the Sham again with their next hit, Little Red Riding Hood, in August. The Count 5 out of San Jose, California, with their Yardbirds-inspired Psychotic Reaction, number 5 in October. And beyond the top 10 in national charts, hundreds more. Well, heading back to Southern California for number 3 on our Chart Crush Top 10 Countdown for 1966, the duo who got to headline producer Phil Spector's crowning achievement with his Wall of Sound, You've Lost That Lovin' Feeling, in 65. Heavy reverb, orchestration, backup choirs, etc. Spector spent tens of thousands of precious 1964 dollars getting that record just right, only to see the duo bolt from him and his label first chance they got, and their new deal prohibited them from working with Spector, for which he sued and eventually won a massive settlement. But in the meantime, they had to produce their follow-up themselves. Fortunately, they were paying attention and even had a sound-alike song by the same writers who'd penned Lovin' Feelin' for them, Barry Mann and Cynthia Weil. And the Spector-free result not only nails the Wall of Sound, it topped the chart a week longer than Lovin' Feelin'. At number 3, the Righteous Brothers' You're My Soul and Inspiration.

Righteous Brothers, Bill Medley and Bobby Hatfield, You're My Soul and Inspiration number 3. As big a triumph as it was to replicate Phil Spector's sound, the era's most acclaimed producer, Soul and Inspiration was the brothers' last top 10 hit before fading from the charts and splitting in 68. But in 74, they regrouped to put an exclamation point on the whole early 70s early rock nostalgia boom with their number 3 hit, Rock and Roll Heaven. And in 87, Bill Medley, this time without Bobby Hatfield, was back at number 1 with his duet with Jennifer Warnes on I've Had the Time of My Life from Dirty Dancing. Well, we're down to the small numbers here on our 1966 edition of the Chart Crush Top 10 Countdown Show, and with all the enduring classics that charted in 66, kind of shocking that the top two are songs that were all but forgotten by the end of the 60s. At number 2, a throwback to the golden age of British music hall, the UK's vaudeville, 30 to 40 years in the rear view by 66. It's a studio band hired by the songwriter Jeff Stevens and singer John Carter, cupped his hands in front of the mic to make his vocals sound like late 20s crooner Rudy Valley, famous for singing through a megaphone. Like Mitch Ryder's Devil with a Blue Dress, we heard back at number 8, its chart run spilled over into 67, so its last several weeks were not factored, and it doesn't appear on Billboard's year-end Hot 100 at all. But counting its full chart run reveals it as the number 2 song of 1966. It's the new vaudeville band's

new vaudeville band Winchester Cathedral, the number two song of 1966 here on our Chart Crush Top 10 Countdown. Believe it or not, the 1967 Grammy winner for Best Rock Record. And rock fans for years used that as a reason to ignore the Grammy Awards, but maybe they were onto something. Donovan's Mellow Yellow and British duo Peter and Gordon's Music Hall throwback Lady Godiva were also in the top 10 along with Winchester Cathedral in December. And further down on the charts in those weeks, even sillier stuff like The Eggplant That Ate Chicago by Dr. West's Medicine Show and Junk Band. And Paul McCartney, for one, was never the same after those hits, like his permission slip to open the nostalgia floodgates. When I'm 64, Your Mother Should Know, Honey Pie, just a few of the Beatles songs his bandmate John Lennon allegedly liked to dismiss as Paul's granny music. So maybe the Grammys got it right. Winchester Cathedral had legs. The number one song of 66, though, not so much. U.S. troops in Vietnam more than doubled in 66, nearly 400,000 by the end of the year, and polls showed that most Americans supported the war. But with protests escalating and most folk and pop acts who chimed in voicing anti-war sentiments, a record by a wounded Green Beret extolling the virtues of the cause and the bravery of the troops in combat was bound to be a hit. But no one, hawk or dove, could have predicted how big a hit. Number one for five straight weeks in March, while tens of thousands picketed at the White House as part of an international day of protest organized by the National Coordinating Committee to End the War in Vietnam, precursor to MOBE. The number one song of 1966 is Army Staff Sergeant Barry Sadler.

Staff Sergeant Barry Sadler, Ballad of the Green Berets, the number one song of 1966 and the top-selling single of the year. Sadler wrote it recovering from his wounds as a Green Beret medic in Vietnam, and his pro-military, pro-Vietnam message, much different from what came later in the 60s as protest escalated and public opinion turned. But it was also different from the military and patriotic music of the past. The muscular male chorus bravado of Mitch Miller's 1955 Yellow Rose of Texas, say. His folky, clipped, understated vocal and acoustic guitar set a new template that endured for years, just not on the charts. Well, there you have them, the top 10 songs of 1966, according to our Chart Crush ranking. In 67, for the first time, Billboard started adding bonus points to songs' point totals in its year-end tabulations for weeks at number one to better reflect the hockey stick effect with sales and airplay as you approach number one. And they continued to refine that formula over the next 25 years, but in 66, it was still just a simple inverse rank point system. And of course, Billboard was only counting weeks within its chart year, not songs' full chart runs, as I've been pointing out. So five of the songs we just heard this hour in our countdown are not in Billboard's top 10 for the year. To review, new vaudeville bands Winchester Cathedral and Mitch Ryder's Devil with a Blue Dress were hits too late in the year to have their chart runs fully counted. Similarly, the Beatles, We Can Work It Out, the first 2 weeks of its run calendar 65, not counted. And the Righteous Brothers' Soul and Inspiration and the Mamas and Papas' Monday Monday, each with 3 weeks at number one, get boosted into our top 10, adding in those bonus points that are a key part of our Chart Crush ranking method we use consistently for every year. But those five coming into our top 10 displaces five from Billboard. So just to be thorough, we'll do a mini countdown of those. Billboard's number nine song was by a band originally from Idaho, relocated to LA, and by 66, ensconced as regulars on Dick Clark's American Bandstand TV spinoff Where the Action Is, and fixtures of the Sunset Strip youth scene in Hollywood with their colonial-era costumes in response to the British invasion. It's Paul Revere and the Raiders with Kick.

Nah, they're not talking about a sneaker shortage. Kicks was mid-60s teen slang for getting high. And the song by Barry Mann and Cynthia Weil, same team who wrote The Righteous Brothers, You've Lost That Love and Feeling, and its 66 follow-up, Soul and Inspiration, we heard at number three. It was an anti-drug song, first offered to the Animals, but snapped up by Paul Revere and the Raiders. It only peaked at number four, but 12 of its 14 weeks on the chart were in the top 40, so on the strength of that, it made Billboard's year-end top 10, which again was based on a simple inverse rank point system. On our Chart Crush ranking, Kix comes out number 69. Billboard's number 8 song of 66 as we continue our mini countdown of Billboard's year-end top 10 songs missing from our Chart Crush top 10 we counted down earlier. The final solo number 1 by none other than Frank Sinatra. 26 years after his first chart hit, singing with Tommy Dorsey and his orchestra before World War II, Strangers in the Night.

0: Frank Sinatra's Strangers in the Night, Billboard's number 8 song of 1966, number 21 on our Chart Crush ranking. We counted down the top 10 from earlier in the show.
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2: That's Mr. Gary Wright and the Dream Weaver. That's title cut from his album. Dream. And with me on the telephone right now at Stereo C105 is Lori Hayes. Is that correct, Lori?
3: Yes, it is.
2: How are you doing tonight?
3: Pretty good.
2: Are you ready to take a little walk through the haunted house?
3: Think so.
2: Well, here we go, and I hope you win a stack of bright, shiny new 45s. Okay, Lori?
3: Okay.
2: Here we go.
4: Oh, no. Not another victim. Well, welcome to the WCLW Haunted House. Come on in.

0: just turn the door handle and walk in. Now that wasn't too difficult, was it?
1: This way, please.
0: Follow me.
2: What was that?
0: What was that, Dr. Rabbit? Oh my God, look at him!
1: Now,
0: look into the drawer. Guess what? You lose!
3: Oh, Lori, I'm so sorry you did not win a stack of bright, shiny new 45s, but you can try again sometime tonight because your chance to win is coming up soon in about 1 or 2 hours. And everybody else, stay tuned when you hear the sound of the screaming little lady. And call us at 525-2333. Okay, we'll try that again coming up sometime. Here's the Osmonds, along with little old Donnie singing up front. And I can't live a dream. Sing it, guy.
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6: Nitty gritty, quick check it on the weather from Peter the Meterator and his gigantic weather machine. Kimosabi's Flash Flood Watch in effect through tonight. Rains heavy at times and windy this afternoon and tonight. Rains will be tapering towards the morning. Winds northwesterly increasing 25 to 35 miles per hour in the hurricane through tonight. Chance of rain also on Friday. Our low tonight will be in the 60s, currently 68. WLEE degrees, 445. Bouncing back. Your old DJ counting down Kimosabis towards 6 o'clock tonight. Piece of gold, 59th Street Bridge. So.
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10: I reference McDonald's a lot because I go to McDonald's. 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
14: Let's play some good music, all right. The season is here for nothing but hits. On the Weekly Top 40, we're going to have some cards from the stars for you. Elton John is going to call live from London. 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
15: Oh, yes.
14: Yes. How about a little Sure Shot? Cher returns. She's in a hit movie called Suspect and a hit on the countdown called I Found Someone. Cher.

Electricity from Cher. I Found Someone. That's our Sure Shot, written by Michael Bolton. And this is Rick Dees. It's the weekly top 40, getting into it at number 40, Foreigner. Say

0: Say You Will. That's Foreigner, debuting on the weekly top 40 at number 40, Lou Gramm on lead vocals, Rick Dees and the Hits, and number 39, 15 stockings are hanging on the mantle waiting for Santa for these people. Are you ready?
1: Yes.

0: town is the Jets. And I Do You. By the way, they have an album called Christmas with the Jets, released last Christmas. And if you ask for it by name, I'm sure they're going to have it. The Jets slide 21. Ooh, that's a big slide. Number 39 on the weekly top 40 countdown. They're out of here by next week, I guarantee you. But that's life when you're in the business of rock and roll. What does Christine McVie want for Christmas so much? Well, we'll talk about it next. In fact, we've got some great Christmas wishes from the stars. We've got one on the phone right now.
1: Yep.
0: You got a Christmas wish? What's your name?
2: Bill Johnson.
0: Uh-huh.
2: Yes, and I have a Christmas wish that would mean a whole lot to me.
0: Well, then happy holidays to you, sure. Whatever. Thank you. What is your Christmas wish?
2: I'd wish you'd get off the air.

0: How about this? The last weekend of fall, 87. Winter arrives on Tuesday, just in time for Christmas.
1: Nothing else feels like it.
0: You got it. And nothing else feels like number 38. Christine McVie, who wants another piece of art for her collection.

want to be with you everywhere. Fleetwood Mac, their brand new debut at number 38 on the weekly top 40. Let's keep it up. Number 37, this is Rick Dees, and they're from England. The Cane Gang with a kind of Steely Dan feel. Motortown.

0: The Kane Gang. That's Motortown. They're from Northern England, climbing fast in the U.S. Their first hit, up one more to number 37 on the weekly top 40. Let's have a challenge here.
1: Yeah!
0: Okay, we're talking about a great prize on the weekly top 40 challenge, a brand new remote-controlled color television set, which is just for you. And we've got a year's supply of Old Spice products for you, too, thrown in courtesy of, what do you think, Old Spice? Great for the holidays. Now, this is it. We have a little song snippet from a former top 10 hit. And all we need is the artist and title based on this little piece of music. Listen.

0: Okay, that's it, right there. Hey, come on, come on, you got it? Artist and title, put it down on a postcard along with your telephone number, and please send it to Rick D's Weekly Top 40 Challenge, Box 196, Hollywood, California, 90078. Make sure it's on a postcard, and you do include your number at work or school or wherever you might be listening to the countdown, okay? What we're going to do is pick a winner at random from all of the correct entries received by this Friday. You can, please do, enter as many times as you like. The contest is sponsored by D's Creations. If you didn't get it this time, we will play that mystery song for you a little bit later. In fact, let's give you one more shot. Right here. Okay, that's it. Good luck. Stick around, we'll give you one more shot at it in the countdown. Well, she left the countdown and became a model. But she's back with her new hit to let you know she can really shake him down. Right after this.
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2: Hi, everybody. This is Santa Claus, and Huey Lewis and I would like to wish you a very Merry Christmas.
0: Thank you, Santa. And this is Rick Dees. Tell you what, this lady was and still is a model with the Ford Agency in New York. Gorgeous Laura Branigan with a Huey Lewis title. Although it's a different song, number 36, Power of Love. Whisper.

Laura Branigan, debuting at number 36 on the Weekly Top 40 with The Power of Love. Rick Dees, at number 35 of Nothing But Hits. Number one is very familiar to this guy. In fact, he bumped Michael Jackson's album out of the number one spot this year. Bruce Springsteen, Tunnel of Love. And this song has in it an actual roller coaster sound recorded at the amusement park in New Jersey. Listen for it. See if you can pick it up.

Bruce Springsteen, a former sure shot on the weekly top 40. Now it debuts on the countdown at number 35. Let's keep it up. Non-stop music. Rick Dees, happy holidays to you. Number 34 from a Southern California rock band. It's a group called Striper, and they call themselves a heavenly

0: That is the highest debuting song this weekend on the weekly Top 40 Countdown. It's Striper, and honestly, they're a Christian rock band and actually toss Bibles into the crowd during their concerts. They take Bibles and throw them out into the crowd. It is true, our research whiz, Dan Lemos, would not lie to us. We've got some great music coming up, some Wild D sleaze this weekend, and this is rare. You're saying John Revolting is still on the phone?
1: That's right.
0: It is kind of rare, but John does call on the holidays. Are you there?
2: Hey, McBees, John Revolting calling.
0: Hey, John Revolting. What have you been doing over the holidays and all this stuff?
2: Well, I gotta tell you, I just got back from Club Med.
0: Club Med, that singles place down there in the tropical region?
2: Yeah, it's incredible. You know, I met this one girl.
0: Uh-huh.
2: She comes up to me and says, "Your eyes remind me of your bathing suit."
0: Ooh.
2: I said, "Oh, really? Are they bulging?"
0: Yeah.

0: tis.
1: Wait a minute. No, no, no, no, no, no. Hold on a second. Hold on, hold on, hold on, hold on, hold on. I hate to say we're embarrassed a little bit. This is our staff of the Weekly Top 40. We've been working on this for several hours to try to get out. We're not professional, but I mean, come on, really. I tell you what, I used to coach choirs vocally, and if it's okay, could I just give some instruction? Okay, Dan, you were just a little bit flat then. I want you to say, okay. Now, Tracy, you were a little sharp.
2: Okay.
1: And you know, I'm not trying to be mean. I'm just saying, Lynn Anderson Powell, if you could sing the harmony just a little bit higher. Okay. Much better. Okay. Emily, Paul, you two sing down a little bit lower. Okay. Are you ready?
3: Ready.
1: Okay. And.

The Cure, climbing up now two more, number 33 this weekend. It's Just Like Heaven. And this is Rick D's Happy Holidays from the Weekly Top 40. His number 32, the former lead singer for Squeeze, has his going up while Squeeze goes down. Here's Paul.

0: A tear. He's spending the weekend before Christmas right here in Sheffield, England. It's Paul Carrack. And in fact, the house where he is right now has his old drum set given to him by his dad, Paul, from England, up five more to number 32 this weekend. Well, who gets worked over by a woman every week? She is next. Let me have that phone. Hello. Yeah, hello.
1: Hey, Rick Dees, you're my favorite. I had to call up and say, have a good weekend and happy holidays.
0: My gosh. Well, Wolf, this has to be Wolfman. And thank you so much, Wolfman Jack.
1: Wait, what'd you say?
0: Isn't this Wolfman?
1: No, this is Tina Turner.
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3: Lady Gaga. Boy, you couldn't escape the Lady Gaga stuff for a long time. She got 2 years out of that Fame album. Yeah, that's right. And when the time came for the follow-up, boy, she was everywhere. Born This Way was the second album from Lady Gaga, and it was big, really big, really big. Born This Way was the lead-off single, and she milked it for everything it's worth. And what I'm going to play you is billed as the Country Roads edit to Born This Way. If you can believe this, this went out to country radio stations in April 2011. Born This Way from Lady Gaga on Crap from the Past.

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3: That's, good Lord, that's how you end that promo? I need to talk.
1: Thank you.
3: That's good value and promo.

July 2011, performed this way. I love how Weird Al Yankovic has outlasted literally everybody he's ever made fun of. So I assume it's going to be the same with Lady Gaga there as well. God bless you, Weird Al. One of my favorites. I saw him when he came through here a year or two ago at the State Fair. I think it was 2 years ago. That sounds right. Year and a half. Fine stuff. All right, where were we? We were in April. Uh-oh, only half hour left and we're only up to April. I'm going to have to step on it. Do you really want to hear the Sade song? Well, yeah, I have it queued up, so I may as well roll with this. This is Sade from April 2011. Still in love with you. Unremarkable on Crap from the Past.

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Still in love with you from April 2011. We still in April? God, I can't. There was so much of interest that came out in April. Moving past that. This one is just plain absurd. This is billed as Porcelain Black featuring Lil Wayne. I don't know what to make of this. This is what rock and roll looks like. And mind you, this has literally nothing to do with rock and roll. Porcelain Black featuring Lil Wayne on Crap from the Past. Hey!

That's enough. This is what rock and roll looks like. That's funny. From Porcelain Black featuring Lil Wayne. April 2011. Oh, no. And so, let's get that out of here. Cleanse the palate. And you need to hear a little clip of this from Far East. Another one from Far East Movement. So What? Uncrap from the Past.

0: Welcome to the
1: Make it go away. So what you want? Where's that from? It's stolen from the Beastie Boys. The Beastie Boys themselves were back from April 2011. This is new stuff from the Beastie Boys. Make some noise on Crap from the Past.

0: Yeah, it's the Beastie Boys. You know what's coming. Make Some Noise. Really, they peaked with Paul's Boutique, I think, in 1989. It's been a slow downhill slide since then. There you go. They're still around, though, recording stuff. Make Some Noise came out in April.
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2: I'm having a vision. Do you ever get that? Do you think I'm crazy when I say that I really, truly believe in reincarnation? That I really believe that I lived another life a long, long time ago, back in the Holy Roman Empire. I was known as...

0: Hojas Facias. And with my bride, Sleaze Baggies, we had an idyllic lifestyle. We ate, we drank, we debauched. It was wonderful. Until one day, my right-hand man, Numnazius, came running in. He said, "Sire." I said, "I left orders not to be disturbed." He said, "I know, sire, but the Visigoth hordes are attacking." I said, "What?" And sure enough, I climbed to the observation tower and looked. And there they were, thousands upon thousands of them on horseback carrying shields and swords. I said, "Why wasn't I warned?" Numnazius said, "I don't know, sire. We had a guard posted in the distance, but about..." I said, "Who was in charge of the guard patrol?" He said, "Douchebaggius." I said, "Well, you get Douchebaggius up here, and I will kill him personally myself. Send Podpopius and go get Douchebaggius for me, would you please?" I knew right then and there it was fatal. I knew right then and there that we could fill our buckets with burning oil, that we could light up our best archers and try to make a stand. But when you're talking thousands and thousands and thousands and thousands of these yucca pucks, I mean, they just send wave after wave. I said, "Call a meeting of the council." And so Limpwangia stood up and said, "Hemeroidocles, you, the first secretary, round up Testicules and Spurdocles, and tell Smegmocles while you're at it to come here. His incontinence would like audience with them." And so, followed by Suppositorius, my council came around. I said, "Gentlemen, today we choose how we shall die. Today we choose how we shall rendezvous with the gods. We have an insurmountable situation here. If you would like, you may climb to the top of the tower. Fire your bows. Throw your bald spikes. Empty burning oil. Get schwitzy if you want. But I'll tell you this, no matter what you do, they're going to come. No matter what you do, their battering ram will burst down the castle door. We men will be beheaded. The women will be taken to be part of their harem. Our situation is quite hopeless." "Hopeless, do you hear me?" Forskinius jumped up and said, "But certainly, sir." I said, "Certainly nothing. Certainly nothing. You and Fudgebackius get out of here and fight if you must. I am going to pour myself a glass of wine. I will then go down to the wenches, where I will have one last session with Philatia, or perhaps even Syphlidicus, I'm not sure which. I shall kiss my beloved wife goodbye. I will say farewell to my daughter Vaginitis, and I will go to my rendezvous with destiny." And so, while the men chose to die in their own fashion, some of them threw themselves from the castle tower. Spurdocles fell on his own sword. I watched as dying men bled their last. I entered my harem. I said, "Ladies, you will live on. I want the best you have to offer for me." They said, "Certainly, sire." And so I had one last rousing session there. And before I went to be stabbed or beheaded, I said, "Come here a second. Come here a second. Syphilitis, come here." She said, "What are you doing?" I said, "Never mind, just give me it, give me it." And I grabbed her skirt and I moved it aside. I said, she said, "Well, what are you doing? What are you doing?" I said, "Just hold still a second here, hold still, that's it, don't move, don't move. Hold still, just a little more, that's it." She said, "Well, what?" I said, "Shut up, shut up." And I, "All right, now don't move. You just sit like that until the Visigoths come, all right? You just sit like that, I gotta run, I'll see you later, bye-bye." And so I took off to meet my death, taking small satisfaction in knowing that within 20 minutes' time, there would be one poor Visigoth running through the castle with a mouse trap hanging off the end of the hydraulics.
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2: Saturday, 5 p.m., June 25th at Sec Taylor Stadium. 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KMTK. Des Moines weather, partly cloudy through tomorrow, low tonight 60, high tomorrow 82. It's 71 in the capital city, where 93 FM rocks.
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4: 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It's 812. I'm Jefferson Stone. 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By the way, if you'd like to make a request, my number is 244-7411.
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0: KJR. Oh, hey, wow, heavy duty. Lock Chalk is back in the afternoon, 2:04. This hour, you'll hear music by Thelma Houston, Fleetwood Mac, Climax Blues Band, Rod Stewart, and Elton John. 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And watch out for Sunshine Kelly in the yellow Datsun pickup.
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3: Four. I can't hit today. I'll get that golf ball if it takes all day. I can't believe it. Okay, I'll just pound this thing in the ground. I don't have to take this stuff. Golf that ball.
4: Say, Fred is a little tense this morning. What's the matter with him?
5: Oh, I don't know. 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
3: I'm sorry about that jaw, really.
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3: I'll go get a straw for you, Bob.
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8: 56 HBQ, you got to have you. Leo Sayer and Rick D's here to please. It is 11 till 6 and beautiful sunshine today, Walt. Did you know that?
9: Oh, carbon copy of yesterday.
8: Beautiful. High of 88. Just incredible. We were down on the lake yesterday and Jackson has learned to slalom ski.
9: Finally.
8: To the point that it is very embarrassing for people watching on the lake. They think he's going to be harpooned and all of a sudden he'll pop out of the water. What are you shoving at me here?
9: Shut up.
8: The present temperature, partly sunny, 73 degrees, and in case you missed the time, it is 12 after 6, and this is fantastic. Jackson has found out that June 8th, which will be next week, June 8th
9: yes.
8: through the 12th, is the International Country, the International, hold on a second, the International Country Music.
9: That's right.
8: Jamboree and Fair in Nashville, Tennessee.
10: Yeah.
8: How about that, Mayor? Do we have one of those?
11: No, sir.
9: This is serious now.
8: This is serious.

0: In Nashville next week, a special salute to the fans of country music. Hey, now, there you go. We don't have one?
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0: It's a special salute to the fans of country music. It's a highlight of 5 days filled with shows and autograph sessions of people that are really into country and western music, and maybe that's you, so you might want to keep that. The big highlight of the whole week next week in Nashville is a contest to see how many people can fit into Dolly Parton's bra.
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3: 12 Dottie Coyle, area weather for Omaha vicinity, fair and cold tonight. Low near 24. Tomorrow, Saturday, sunny and pleasant, high near 50. And for Sunday, looks good. Sunny and warmer, high near 56. Right now, partly cloudy, 32 at Coyle. 12 Dottie Coyle with your chance to communicate on the Sledge Line coming up later on.
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3: 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Sledge Line is open right now at Coyle. 12 Dottie Coyle. Our communicators have communicated. Sledge Line is closed and we'll be on the air momentarily. Stand by.
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What does it take to win your love? Junior Walker and the All-Stars. Stevie Wonder before that, my Sharia Moore. It's a great countdown. I hope you can stay with us all the way to number one. From today, exactly 18 years ago, Solid Gold Scrapbook will be right back.

0: Everybody was digging it 18 years ago today. Grazing in the Grass by the Friends of Distinction. A great version on Solid Gold Scrapbook, the Pop Music Almanac. Next up in the countdown from today in 1969, Black Pearl by Sonny Charles and the Checkmates Limited. Sonny tells how he and the group got together with Phil Spector to record that tune and what happened.
1: When I first heard it, because we'd done five or six songs with him up before we got that song. You know, I looked at it and I said, to me, it was like a little ditty of a song to me. You know, I mean, it's just one of those songs that wasn't a challenging song to sing. It was perfect. It was right in the line for pop music, you know. And after it all came out on record, that's when I could really hear it. The thing that upset me the most with Black Pearl, still upsets me with Black Pearl, is that when it came time for me to do the lead vocal, I had the flu. I was kind of hoarse. And so we were playing in Vegas. I had a Monday night off. I came in on a night off to do the lead vocal. And I couldn't handle the key. So they slowed it down like a half step or a step, I forget. And I put my voice on it. And then when they brought it back up to the regular sound, I sound like Alvin and the Chipmunks. You know what I mean? I sound like I'm about 12 years old.

Sellergold Scrapbook, the Pop Music Almanac, bringing back all the great hit records and memories from today in 1969. Black Pearl, Sonny Charles, to Crystal Blue Persuasion, Tommy James and the Shondells.

like that version with the horns, don't you? Crystal Blue Persuasion, Tommy James and the Shondells. And I hear Tommy does a version of that these days in his live show that is so powerful it could be a hit all over again. Solid Gold Scrapbook and Dick Bartley counting them down from 18 years ago today. Dennis Yost and the Classics 4.

still to come on the countdown to number one from today in 1969. We'll hear from Elvis and Oliver, Creedence Clearwater Revival, Three Dog Night, The Beatles, and more. We'll be right back. Stay there.

In the Ghetto. It was written by Mac Davis and recorded by the king of rock and roll, Elvis Presley. And 18 years ago today, it was a top 10 smash on Solid Gold's scrapbook.

at Moon Rising. John Fogerty and Creedence Clearwater Revival with Oliver's Good Morning Starshine and Elvis before that. And we're in the top five from today in 1969. The countdown will continue in a moment on Solid Gold's Scrapbook.

Yeah, that's a full-time job, thinking about my baby. Marvin Gaye, the creme de la creme of the rock and roll top 40 sound from today in 1969. We're headed for number one. Here's the song one.

Perry Mason's One, recorded by Three Dog Night. Not exactly your standard rock and roll fare, but it was sure a big hit. Number one today in 1969, Henry Mancini with the love theme from the film Romeo and Juliet.

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Petula Clark on Top Shelf Oldies, and one of her hits around every corner, peaking at number 21 in 1965 on the Warner Records label. And Paul Revere and the Raiders with There She Goes from 1966. Here's an instrumental from Harold Betters on the Gateway Records label. Do Anything You Wanna.

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1: This is Music Mike. 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

Hey, man, what you got there, huh? Man, that girl looks like Dracula's daughter. 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She's had too much water, that's all. Ew. Honey, all you gotta do is stand in one spot. Wiggle around just a little bit. Honey, that ain't a whole lot of shaking going on. That's just a crazy mixed up thing called a Raymond beat. Aw, crazy. Let's go one more time.

0: which some people have described the Relics and Rarity Show as something you've never heard before. It's Dave the Rave's beat.
1: Crazy.
0: Yeah, it's crazy, that's for sure. Those big hit records on those 45 that deserve that second chance on the radio. Like that one, Raymond's Beat on the Flag record label by Ray MacArthur's Hillstoppers. As we feel that beat together,

known as The Frontiers on the MGM record label. Written and sung by Mr. Roger Coob. But I see you. Yes, we go to the same old places. And it's hard to see you, but I know, well, I know this summer I'm going to run into you somewhere. Here it comes again, The Fortunes.

0: Don't be such a tough guy. You know you love her. Call her up and tell her you love her right now. Also done by The Foundation. That's the Hermits version of I Can Take or Leave Your Lovin'.
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2: Robot Model B9. Designed and computerized as a mechanized electronic aid for Earth voyagers engaged in astral expeditions. I am only the end result of those who programmed me.
4: Now, that may be true, but there's something more, too. Something that doesn't make sense. You're more than a machine.
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6: Are you a man that can speak in Belchese?
7: Yep.
6: Let me hear you say good morning in Belchese.
7: Good morning.
6: That is... That's incredible. Where do you get the gas? Is that coming from your lower intestine or what?
7: Yeah, and my upper one too.
6: All right, well, let me hear you say, hello, grease man in Belchese.
7: Hello. Oops, just a second. That, you gotta kind of work.
6: I know, it doesn't taste too good the second time around, does it?
7: No. All right.
6: All right.
7: Hello, grease man.
6: I don't want you to throw up all over yourself now.
7: Hell no, that ain't never happened yet.
6: That'll make you a little late for work, don't you think? I'm sorry I was late, boss, but I was belching tunes for the grease man and I threw up all over my field. Fuck.
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Live from London, it's Top of the Pops. 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

eyes float feathers after the struggle. 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Multicolor run down over your body.

Goo Goo Barabajaga Love is Hot. It's Donovan with the Jeff Beck Group backing him up. Jeff Beck and the Big Town Playboy Band right before that doing a tune called Baby Blue, which I never heard before. And we started with the Eric Clapton Yardbirds and Too Much Monkey Business, recorded live at the Marquee Club in the UK. 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I'm your host, Bart Shore, and each week I always forget to play something. And this week I'm not going to forget to play Chris Isaak, Wicked Games. This is from 1991. It's on the ZCOM Radio Hour.

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5: And we're doing what? For the
6: worst concert experience.
5: Oh, that's right. We're giving away the
6: Barry Manilow ticket.
5: I love
6: great
5: that.
6: Great seats at Fiddler's tonight.
5: Okay. What the hell? Christopher Lowell brought these in. That's right.
6: Yeah.
5: And $50 in cash to enjoy at the show.
6: Yeah, you can buy some beer there while you're enjoying the Barry Manilow concert.
5: Jennifer, hi.
7: Hi.
5: Hi. Where are you calling from?
7: Lafayette.
5: And the worst thing that ever happened to you at a show?
7: I used to throw tequila Barry Manilow parties when I was in college.
6: You used to throw what?
7: Tequila Barry Manilow parties.
6: How do you do that?
7: You get a couple of gallons of Cuervo, like margaritas, shots, poppers, and then you get some Barry Manilow CDs and have a party.
5: We're not going to get you anywhere near Fiddler's Green.
7: That was a good...
6: You're trouble, Missy.
7: I don't think so. I think that was great.
5: All right, Jennifer, hey, we'll keep you in mind.
7: Okay.
5: Okay.
8: Right on, right on, right on.
9: I'm up in the morning.
10: Chuck Berry, man. It's 908 at KGBS. I am Imus in the morning. I've been invited to appear on the Dayton game. Good on that Acapulco with a chaperone. Stare at my dummy. I don't know. Yell him.
11: Hello?
10: Hello, Sue?
11: Yes.
10: It's Imus in the morning.
11: Hello there.
10: We're on the air.
11: Good. So am I.
10: Are you inhaling gas, man, or what?
11: Inhaling gas? Yeah, in Los Angeles, that's about all there is.
10: Oh, I see. No, I mean, I want you to understand, this conversation is on the radio.
11: Oh, I'm aware of that.
10: Okay. All right, now what's this about the dating game?
11: First of all, are you married?
10: Pardon me?
11: If you're not married, you are a candidate for the show. If you are married, you can't do it.
10: Well, tell me about it.
11: Well, if you were married or whatever, and if you're totally divorced, then it's fine.
10: Mm-hmm.
11: And I hear on the radio that you're coming back on September the 1st, right?
10: Yeah, Morgan and I are going to do that morning show out there in Burbank.
11: Right. Now, if you're with, you're not with an affiliate of any kind, are you with ABC? I know you can't mention whatever.
10: I'm with NBC.
11: Okay, but that's, there's no conflict then?
10: No.
11: Depends on your contractual agreement, I don't know.
10: Oh, I don't pay attention to that. I got three Jewish attorneys in New York that can put anybody on the knees.
11: Well, you're right. Okay.
10: Slanger, Blumenthal, and Lynn.
11: We're going to New York the end of September.
10: Huh?
11: We're going to New York the end of September.
10: Yeah.
11: But we can catch you on the way back. You know, we'll be back like the week of October the 1st.
10: Well, maybe you and I ought to get together and discuss this thing.
11: Well, off the air, I can give you more details because you're taking up some of your advertising time, I'm sure.
10: Well, my policy in the 4 years I've been in radio is to do what I want. They don't like it, they can get somebody else, Jack.
11: It's Sue. Okay, now, are you interested in possibly doing the show?
10: Well, what I want to find out is, you know, when you win the date,
11: mm-hmm.
10: What happens then?
11: That's up to you.
10: Well, I'd like to do it for, I've been out here for a week and I've been hustling everybody in Los Angeles and I just struck out, you know what I mean?
11: What's the matter with your angle?
10: Well, it curves a little bit to the left.
9: I'm up in the morning.
12: The voices I have in my head around my house. Makes me feel like an athlete in my own home.
13: Two on, two out, hang at the top, have a 9:30. Drew looking like he's getting a little bit hungry. Right you are, he's rummaging through the refrigerator now. He's into the deli drawer and oh, his only options are rectangle ham and German bologna. You can see the disappointment in his face there.
12: It's fun. Makes me feel better about being poor. I don't know why the bologna had to be German. I'm sorry if I offended anybody, because it would probably be delicious.
13: It would be superior in every way!
12: I think you would enjoy it. You can slice it thinly or cut it into chunks, however you like it. That's what I love about the German accent, is you can get extremely angry and then bring it back down a couple of notches. And nobody seems to care. We are going to invade you! No, we were just joking. Come over for supper. They're making schnitzel tonight.
14: It started as a father disposed of a harmless child's pet.
15: But Dad, don't.
16: I'm sorry, son. It's the only way. I have to.
15: But not Dama. Toilet.
14: But who's to know that tiny harmless creature would grow to
16: It's the only way. I have to.
15: But not Dama.

0: Wamco Pictures presents a Sven Good and Brunhilde Knutsen production of the Mario Fillmore film, a Seif Wetmuller adaptation of Leonard Oskar's best-selling novel expended from a short story by Willard Huggins overheard in a drunken conversation in the Bootstrap Lounge.
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2: We're all standing around. We invited all our friends, and a lot of my friends' wives were my patients. So this guy gets drunk at the party, and he stands up, kind of reels in the living room. We're all kind of, you know, cloistered by the fireplace. Some people are in the kitchen. He says, "Attention, everybody! I've been thinking about our doctor friend here. You know what he can say that none of us can say? He has seen all of our wives naked. Think about that a second. Right, Helen? Zelda, you go to him, right? Joe, your wife goes to him. Look around his party. You know what he's thinking? Probably, hey, Joe, when your wife puts the dip on the table, he's probably thinking, yeah, that was nice. I enjoy looking at that. And Harry, your wife got a breast checkup lately, right? You know how he checks? He checks for lumps so lingeringly, like he's kneading dough. He's seen all of our wives. And I don't mean just taking a peek. We're talking, he's been into the elbow. Probing, looking, digging. And have we seen his wife? Have any of us really had a good look at Estelle? I said, "Now wait a minute. I don't know where you're leading with this, but I am a doctor." He said, "You're a butcher. I wouldn't let you cut my hair." He said, "What about it, guys?" He's smirking at us because he's seen all of our dames, and we ain't seen his. Get him! And two guys grabbed me and they pinned me against the wall. Another two guys grabbed Estelle and they knocked everything off the coffee table. You guys are crazy! Stop it! Estelle was terrified, but no. Now they were all frenzied in their quest to get even. Two guys grabbed each side of her bulging ski pants, and with a mighty effort, they pulled them down! As they stared at Estelle, splayed on the coffee table. Everybody was silent. All the music stopped. Nobody talked. They all just stared for a second. And one by one, they all ran out to the patio, covering their mouths.
3: 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Big Ted Phillips with Joe Walsh. 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

It's hour number two of show number 125 of Let the Good Times Roll. That's right, we've been on CPR Radio for a dollar and a quarter. 125. Giving you a dollar and a quarter's worth of entertainment in these inflationary times. My name is Mark Nielsen. Well, these guys had their album finished, but the producer was concerned that there wasn't a hit. The group left the studio that night. Knew they had one day left to come up with a hit. Talk about pressure. However, the band's performance on the track is amazing. Absolutely nailed it. It's in excess. The album was Listen Like Thieves. I have that album. There's some good songs on there. Some that should have been hits. But this one left no doubt. Here's What You Need. The first top 10 in the United States for the band, 1986.

Remember that one? That song started off as a jeans commercial for Brutus Jeans, a British company. The song is by British artist David Dundas. So it started over there across the pond as a jeans commercial. And the commercial proved so popular that David recorded that song that we just heard. Jeans On was number three in Great Britain, number three in Australia, Austria, Ireland, South Africa, and Switzerland, number one in Germany. Here in the States, number 17, David Dundas, Jeans On from 1977. Trading the number one spot with the Beatles in 64, here's the third of five consecutive number one songs for Diana Ross and the Supremes.

Guy Mitchell, American pop singer and actor, even had his own variety show on ABC TV in 1957, but that was canceled after just 4 months, seeing the competition from George Burns and Gracie Allen on CBS was just too much for the show. But Guy had some big hits on the radio. Singing the Blues was number one for 10 weeks in 56. But we heard Heartaches by the Number, which was number one for 2 weeks in 1959. Well, here's the most recent top 40 song by the Rolling Stones. Coming in at the end of 89, Mick Jagger says about A Rock and a Hard Place, it's one of those songs like Start Me Up. When you hear the opening notes, you head for the dance floor.

Well, she usually writes her own songs, but she didn't write that one. Dolly Parton, Here You Come Again. It was number one on the country chart, number three on the pop chart. It was Dolly's first crossover hit. Written by Barry Mann and Cynthia Weil, Dolly begged the producer to add a steel guitar to the song so that she wouldn't sound too pop. She was worried about alienating her country audience. So they did add the steel guitar, and Dolly was reportedly so relieved. The Crying Shames from Chicago in '66.

Let's Go Trippin'. All right. Dick Dale, 1961. Credited as the first surf rock instrumental and responsible for launching the surf music craze. First popular in Southern California because that's where you can surf. Not a lot of surfing going on in the landlocked Midwestern states, but we saw on television what surfing was like and all the fun they were having in Southern California. And I guess you could even include our closing theme to this program that we do each week, the theme to Hawaii 5-0 by The Ventures. That would certainly, I would say, be included in the surf music genre. Speaking of this show, Let the Good Times Roll, it is the middle of December. Our annual Christmas show will be on Christmas Day this year, since Christmas falls on Saturday. And then the following week on New Year's Day, it's our annual year-end countdown here on Let the Good Times Roll. We go back 50 years and do a year-end countdown each year. Play the top 30 songs from that year in our two-hour program. In our first year on the air, we did 1969. Last year was 1970. This year, we go back 50 years to 1971 and play the top 30 songs of that year, which was a great year for music. You remember 1971. And if you don't, tune in and discover a lot of great songs from that year. The top 30, 1971, on New Year's Day. Here on Let the Good Times Roll on CPR Radio. It's a two-minute commercial break now, and then back with more tunes when we resume real soon. Stay tuned.

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Letting the good times roll here on CPL Radio. Mark Nielsen is my name. This is my radio show. Thank you so much for listening. I love when you do that. Let's talk about Martin Briley. Maybe you know that name, but I'm guessing probably not. British musician, played guitar, keyboards. He's also a songwriter, moved to New York City where he did touring and session work for many artists, including Meatloaf, Donna Summer, and Olivia Newton-John. Signed a deal as a solo artist in the early 80s. This was his only top 40 hit, making Martin Briley a one-hit wonder. But I remember hearing this one on the radio back then and really liking it. Here's Salt in My Tears, 1983.

Beach Boys, 1979. Now is their follow-up to their poorly received disco record in 1979 called Here Comes the Night. Remember that one? I do. I think I have a copy of that in my collection downstairs. Not a great record. Beach Boys there sounded more like themselves, mostly Brian and Carl Wilson on that one. Good Timing, which peaked at number 40 in 1979. Well, up next on Let the Good Times Roll, it's Nina Simone, American singer, songwriter, musician, whose musical styles included classical, jazz, blues, folk, R&B, gospel, and pop. But here she is with a pop song that introduced her to a younger audience. It's a medley of two songs from the musical Hair, Ain't Got No and I Got Life. This was the number two song in the UK. Here in the States, only made it to number 94 in 1968.

Johnny Francis, the most successful female artist in the late 50s and early 60s. And My Happiness from 1958. That one made it to number two. It was kept down on the number one spot by The Platters. Smoke Gets in Your Eyes. My Happiness, originally done by John and Sondra Steele in 1948. And I mention that because that was Connie's favorite song when she was 8 years old. So when she became a big star, she said, I think I'd like to record that song. And so she did. Well, the first hit for Mike Post was the theme to The Rockford Files. He wrote this TV theme song, and it too was a hit on the pop charts, peaking at number 10 in 81. Can you name the TV show?

by Kris Kristofferson. One Day at a Time was a big hit for Christy Lane on the country charts in 1980, but we heard Scottish singer Lena Martell with the pop version of that tune. Number one song in Britain, didn't chart here in the States. So I play that one as a curiosity. Lena Martell, One Day at a Time. And before that, did you guess the TV theme song from the 1980s? It was the theme to Hill Street Blues, a cop show. A big hit for NBC in the 80s. If I'm remembering correctly, I think Hill Street Blues was part of their Thursday night lineup, which was their most popular, highest rated night of broadcasting, Thursday nights. Started off with The Cosby Show, then Family Ties, then Cheers, then at 8:30, I think was Night Court. And Seinfeld was eventually introduced in that 8:30 time slot before taking over for Cheers at 8 o'clock. But anyway, you had Hill Street Blues coming in there at 9 o'clock, later to be replaced by ER. Now, that's all off the top of my head. So, I'm not sure if that's all correct, but that's how I remember it. Well, we have time for one more song. How about this one from Billy Stewart? His biggest hit was the top 10 interpretation of George Gershwin's Summertime in 1966. Here he is from 65 with a song that he wrote. I Do Love You was top 10 in 65.

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1: I've been to Hawaii.
0: Fortunate enough to do that. And when I was there and looked out at those big waves, I would hear in my head this song playing. I still love it all these years later. I think I mentioned this before, but I was listening to a radio show one time that counted down the top TV theme songs as voted on by its listeners. And Hawaii Five-0 came in at number one. It rocks. But when you hear it on this show, it means it's time to go. But again, thank you so much for listening. Check out the show on Facebook. Even if you're not on Facebook, you can search for Let the Good Times Roll Radio Show. Maybe even throw CPL Radio in there. And that should take you to our page. We've got our past shows available online for your listening enjoyment whenever you like. Look for the link on our Facebook page that says Past Shows Here. My thanks to Jeff Messerman at CPL Radio for post-production assistance. My name is Mark Nielsen. I'll be back here on the radio next Saturday night at 7 and sometimes on Tuesday nights at 6 Central Standard Time. Hope you'll join me for another episode of Let the Good Times Roll, rock and roll and pop and soul from the 50s, 60s, 70s, and 80s. Right here on CPL Radio, a service of the Cedarburg Public Library. 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

0: 13 in the entire history of the world. You would think that would make you very, very famous. But no. The last guy who walked, now you'd think he would be famous for being the last guy to be on the moon. His name was Harrison Schmitt. Now, who ever heard of him? Meanwhile, he goes all the way to the moon, hangs around there for a while, and comes back. He's not famous, but a girl with a giant ass is famous. Now, when I was young, a man who went to the moon was famous. And a lady with a giant ass, you'd go, can you stand over there? Because this is... Harrison Schmitt. So how many people that went to the moon do we even know? There was, we know the first ones. There was Neil Armstrong, Buzz Aldrin, they went Apollo 11, Neil Armstrong, Buzz Aldrin, and even the third is hard to remember, his name was Michael Collins. And Michael Collins, in one of the just most unfair jokes, I don't know what it was, he got to go all the way to the moon, but not go on the moon. The moon, and then that little rope ladder, he wasn't allowed to go down. He had to stay in the lunar capsule while Buzz Aldrin and Neil Armstrong went on the moon. And Michael Collins just looking out the window going, are those motherfuckers golfing? Good God, they're golfing. Wait a minute, they got a dune buggy now. I was only allowed to bring so much and they brought dune buggies. This is, I have to keep up a good face, I guess. And then Buzz and Neil, I'm sure they were nice guys. They didn't want to hurt Michael Collins, you know? So they probably went back, you know, to the lunar capsule, you know, and Michael Collins was like, what do you think, guys? What was the moon like? What was it like? And they were like, ah. It's all right if you like that kind of thing, I guess. It's... I prefer the lunar capsule myself. I can't speak for Buzz, but I really do like the lunar capsule.
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3: 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Here's Frida Payne. 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
3: 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Right now, Gordon Lightfoot, a young man from Canada. 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